0: Jeff Dorsett.
1: For MTV trying to kill the radio star, I'll bring you A Kick Up the 80s with synth bands, new romantics, big stadium anthems, and even bigger hair. From Madonna to Bon Jovi, Duran Duran to Alison Moyet, Van Halen to the Human League. So come along and kick up the 80s with me, Jeff Dorsett.

very good day to you. Welcome along, kick up the 80s. Jeff Dorsett in the deck chair for the next 60 minutes. Open up with Fine Young Cannibals and the beautiful Roland Gift there, doing his Elvis Presley's Suspicious Minds. And then a double-decker involving the word Chinese. First up, Philip Bailey, one-time lead singer with Earth, Wind & Fire, Walking on a Chinese Wall. And then the terrific Level 42 and the Chinese Way. So we've got a bundle of double-deckers coming your way. Chris Rea celebrating the passing of Chris Rea, as selected by Patricia. Cover for Another Brother as Luther Vandross does the Supremes. Number two hit from the Human League. Story on the song is XTC and other double-deckers. Ozzy Osbourne is one, and Tom Jones is another. And David Ralph, I've got a couple of your songs on Remembering the Great Days of Live Aid and Story Behind It. And we've got interviews. Steve Blacknell, the only journalist allowed on Concorde going from London to Philadelphia at the time of Live Aid, talking about Phil Collins. And then Peter Hook, one time in Joy Division, but then went on to New Order, and he's with New Order now. And if you want to get in touch, please do. So the email is chunkyjeff@gmail.com, chunkygeoff@gmail.com. Or you can get me on WhatsApp, 077-844-89469. Right, let's go with Andy Bell, along with Vince Clarke. And a remix of Situation.

0: course, with the great voice there of Alf, Alison Moyer, doing Situation for Yazoo. Quiz coming up shortly. Kick over the 80s. 10 years, one decade, one hell of a ride. 80s was really a party, wasn't it? There, leg warmers, purple eyeliner, asymmetrical hair. Clothes bought from a jumble sale, just as diverse as it gets. Lurid and Dayglow, and chaotic and experimental.
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1: All right, time to get the grey matter turning here on Kick Up the 80s. Three questions for you. Give the answers in about 30 minutes' time. Question number one. Who recorded the song Chariots of Fire? Or who recorded Chariots of Fire? Question number two is a lyric. I want to know the artist and the song. This is the lines I'm giving you. When we hear the voices sing, the book of love will open and let us in. When we hear the voices sing, the book of love will open and let us in. Who is it? What is it? And question number three, Grace Jones starred in which James Bond movie? Grace Jones starred in which James Bond movie? Now, here's a story from my very good friend and somebody who wrote me on an email, David Ralph. How are you, David? A couple of your songs coming up here. I want to talk a little bit about Adam Ant at Live Aid. You said that you're at school and a friend of yours had a spare ticket, but you're only 15 at the time and your mum said, no, you can't go, you're too young. You said it caused you a right trauma. So can you remind me of Live Aid, like the show that you did dedicated to Live Aid, but give us a couple of songs, will you? So let's start with this, because you mentioned about Adam Ant.

0: Fabulous stuff there, especially selected by David Ralph. Thanks very much, David, for your message there. And if you want to do the same as David there and pick out a best of British, it could be a song, as it was there, or it could be an artist, it could be a solo artist or a band. Drop me a line to chunkyjeff@gmail.com, chunkygeoff@gmail.com, and I'll be pleased to play it for you. Or you can get me on WhatsApp 077-844-89469. Right, now, tragically, over the last month or so, we've lost Chris Rea, a great slide guitar player, great singer, terrific guitarist, and unfortunately passed away there. And Patricia wanted to remember him. That she is Miss Croatia, lives in Munich now. So we're going to play one of these songs that doesn't get played that often. But here's a little bit of a chat to start with, talking about his record company.
1: And he used to be in a band called Cafe Society, and he said to me, I've come up to give notice to management, etc., etc. I'm going to go another route now, and I'm going to be called TRB. And he said to me, Chris, you must do this. You're going to get killed if you just go out as a singer-songwriter in 1978. And of course, Sting was only a singer-songwriter then. Knopfler was only a singer-songwriter then. A lot of them. I mean, Elvis Costello was actually an Irish singer-songwriter. And I couldn't convince my record company to go this route, at least for one album, till we find our feet in this sort of new way of doing things. And on top of that, what happened was the thing just went straight into the top 10 in America. And I couldn't hold the reins back, you know, I just, little me from Middlesbrough, and this thing that was not, it was in the top 10 in America. And you're in Middlesbrough, you're in a flat. We used to have to climb over sacks of coal in this flat. It was an upstairs flat. And the guy who had the flat used to keep his coal in the bottom. And there we were, climbing over this coal to get upstairs into our freezing flat in Middlesbrough. And you got a piece of paper in your hand saying you're in the top 10 and you're Grammy nominated. And it just was so strange. I mean, it was just a snowball. And then by the time that record was done, I was firmly imaged as somebody who sat at a piano and sang quiet songs. And it's the only song and it's the only track of my entire career where I never played guitar on. And I had about 4 or 5 years of very, very hard work. I call it clearing my name, you know. I was wrongly prosecuted. So in many ways, fool caused me quite a lot of problems.

0: Wonderful stuff there, picked out by Patricia, Miss Croatia, now living in Munich there. Chris Rea, rest in peace there. We're at Stainsby Girls, which just doesn't get played. And look, we have an interview with him before that.
1: 10, 9, 8, 7, 6, 5, 4, 3, 2, 2,
2: Jeff, we have
1: two,
2: a problem.
3: This could be a rough ride, Jeff.
2: Jeff, we have a problem.
1: In the 1980s, almost there, but no cigar. No These cigar. Are the songs that made it to number 2 with Jeff Dorsett, 1980s.
0: Yeah, we're going to look at the 23rd of April, 1983, when the Human League were at number 2 with this.

0: 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Ever, ever, ever. Kick up the 80s.
1: Right, now on Kick Up the 80s, we are going with a cover from Another Brother. In this particular case, we are looking at Luther Vandross doing the Supremes. Right here.

0: That's a cover from another brother, and we'll give you another one next week. But if you want to pick one out, all we can do is wait for your email to chunkyjeff@gmail.com.
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0: And this is where we give you a backstory to a particular hit. And this week, we're going with Swindon's finest, XTC. From 1982, Fences Working Overtime, and number 10 in the UK, from an album called English Settlement. Released as the lead single for that particular album, it was XTC's highest charting single. It's got a catchy melody with a hook inspired, so they say, by Manfred Mann's 5-4-3-2-1, written by Andy Partridge. And it really paints a kaleidoscope of vision, hearing, taste, touch and smell, according to Andy. And XTC playful antics before did them no favours. On Top of the Pops, they ruffled a load of feathers there. BBC actually then banned them. Wow.

0: XTC with the story behind the song and Senses Are Working Overtime. Interview coming shortly with Steve Blacknell telling you more about Live Aid and Phil Collins. But before we get there, another song selected by Patricia. Now, she did actually pick out two, so I'll give you one this week and one next week, Patricia, of the great Ozzy Osbourne.
1: Jeff Dorsett. Now, he's a man with delusions of adequacy.

0: Terrific stuff, especially for Patricia there. Changes, as done by Ozzy and Kelly Osbourne. Right, let's give you the answer to the quiz just in front of a quick interview. Question number one, who recorded Chariots of Fire? The answer, Vangelis. Question number two was a lyric. Want to know the artist and the song. When we hear the voices sing, the book of love will open and let us in. Who is it? What is it? It's Mr. Mister doing Broken Wings. And question number three, Grace Jones starred in which
1: out on the airwaves, and so by the time we got to the States to do that first tour, we had a number four album in the charts.
0: Yeah.
1: Which was kind of weird, because we were playing in clubs of about 200 people, and of course the promoter wanted us to move the dates because he could make more money.
0: Mm.
1: And we said, no, we're going to stick with what we know. We're going to just do this tour like this, and we'll come back later.
0: Yeah.
1: And, of course, that became quite a hot ticket.

0: what the time machine remembers.
1: This is Gordon Gibb with another edition of the Air Files, where we celebrate the career of iconic Kawartha broadcaster Sunshine Sean Air, who, together with one-time protege Brian Edwards, was involved in Rockland's Talent, an agency born and based in Peterborough, and one which handled a wide variety of artists, including the late Kitty Wells, Rita McNeil, and Stompin' Tom Connors, Charlie Pry, Frank Mills, and Mickey Gilley.
2: Mickey Gilley, who does a lot of Canadian casinos. At one particular casino west, Mickey Gilley was with another agent at that particular time. Brian happened to be in the city at that particular time, went to see the show. But something happened between Gilley and the other agent, and Brian, not looking for the business, just corrected it on behalf of the other agent. Gilley, cognizant of what had happened, just took Brian aside a day or two later, and he said, "Anytime I'm in Canada, you're my agent. And even if the inquiry is made down to Memphis or Nashville, wherever I am, and the booking is made, you're still my agent." That's a financial reward, but for something that Brian felt had to be done to salvage the date for his friend, the other agent, and ended up being the Canada-wide agent for Mickey Gilley. And that's his secret of success.
3: Now, the name of the agency, I would assume, correct me if I'm wrong, came from the street.
2: That's right.
3: Where you lived.
2: That's right.
3: Yeah.
4: I'm looking for Amos Silo. A shame you had to waste your time. Amos is dead.
5: When did he die?
4: Yesterday. So I'm heading on to Silton. Take you there, glad to.
5: Yeah, well, I made it out here. I guess I can make it back.
4: We do have a time with people who wander in the desert and don't know the country. Easy to get lost.
6: I'm trying to locate one of my men. He's registered in the motel, but he hasn't been in his room. His name is Joe Mannix.
7: He's in jail.
6: What's the charge?
7: Suspicion of breaking and entering.
6: I'll post bail. How much?
7: I'll have to check that and get back to you.
6: I'd appreciate that, Sheriff. Can I expect to hear from you within the next hour?
7: Well, I don't know if we can get things sorted out quite that fast.
6: Try, Sheriff. Try hard.
7: Is that a threat, Mr. Wickersham?
6: No threat, Sheriff. A promise.
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9: The Canadian invasion. It starts where England's left off.
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This week, looking at May, One Hit Wonders from 1955 through 1985.

Well, thanks for tuning in to Dan Sweeney's One Hit Wonders. This week, we're featuring May One Hit Wonders from 1955 through 1985. One Hit Wonders, a combination of artist and song that scores big in the U.S. Billboard Top 40, but never repeats the achievement again. And just coming off a number 13 charting hit, May 3rd of 1980. It was Pilots of the Airwaves. Charlie Doerr, an English singer-songwriter, composer, multi-instrumentalist, and actress. In 2008, Doerr won overall grand prize as the Best Folk Award at the 4th Annual International Acoustic Music Awards. In April of 2011, Charlie Doerr released the album Cheapskate Lullabies. On November 5th, 1990, Pilot of the Airwaves was the final track played by Radio Carolina as an unlicensed offshore radio station. Moving forward with more May One Hit Wonders, peaking at number 33, May 12th, 79, Don't You Write Her Off. Chris Hillman, musician born in North San Diego County. He was one of the original members of the Byrds, which in 1965 included Roger McGinn, Gene Clark, David Crosby, and Michael Clark. For his only top 40 hit, he formed and played with the Flying Burrito Brothers. Hillman has continued to write, perform, and tour as of 2017.

Cherry Baby, number 33, in May of 1977. That was Stars, a heavy metal and power pop band from New Jersey. Despite a lack of big commercial success, the band has a lasting cult following and has been cited as a major influence by bands including Motley Crue, Poison, and Twisted Sister. Now, Stars was formed out of the ashes of an early 1970s pop music band called Looking Glass, which had the number one hit single Brandy in the summer of 72. Now, Stars split up in 1979. Hey, be sure to like and follow Dan Sweeney's One Hit Wonders page on Facebook for all your One Hit Wonder trivia comments and requests. A big thanks to everybody that likes the page. Moving forward with more May One Hit Wonders between the years 1955 and 1985. Well, this one came in at number 7, May 11th, 1974. Tubular Bells. Mike Oldfield, an English musician and composer. His work blends progressive rock with world, folk, classical, electronic, ambient, and new age music. His biggest commercial success is the 73 album Tubular Bells, which launched Virgin Records and became a hit in America after its opening was used as the theme for the film The Exorcist. Oldfield has released more than 20 albums, with the most recent being a sequel to his 75 album Omadawn, titled Return to Omadawn. It was released on January 20th, 2017.

0: Let's take a look at some of the news that took place between the years 1955 and 1985 for the month of May. May 5th, 1955, West Germany is granted full sovereignty by its three occupying powers. May 5th, 1981, after 66 days on a hunger strike, 26-year-old IRA member and British MP Bobby Sands dies in the Mays prison. Nine more hunger strikers die in the next 3 months. May 5th, 1961, Alan Shepard becomes the first American in space. He piloted the spacecraft Freedom 7. Shepard's success occurred 23 days after the Russians had launched the first ever human in space during an era of intense technology competition between the Russians and Americans called the Space Race. May 8, 1980, the World Health Organization announces smallpox has been eradicated. May 9, 1960, the U.S. becomes the first country to legalize the birth control pill.
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Number 18, in May of 1972, Suavecito. That was Malo. Malo means bad in English. They're an American Latin-tinged rock and roll group based in San Francisco. Their only top 40 hit has been called the Chicano National Anthem. The band has had dozens of different members through the years and still plays on to this day. In 2017, original Malo founding members, along with many former longtime Malo members, assembled together to create a distinct supergroup to carry on the Malo music legacy. Hey, you know, now you can enjoy previous episodes of Dan Sweeney's One Hit Wonders by going to onehitwondersds.com and clicking on the On Demand button. 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Moving forward with a number 9 charting hit in May of 1971, Chickaboom. Don't you just love it? That's Daddy Dewdrop. He was actually songwriter Dick Monda, born in Cleveland, raised in L.A. He was active in a number of obscure films through the years. At 13, he was chosen to play Eddie Cantor as a boy in the film The Eddie Cantor Story. Nothing much else, though. He's now in the Rock and Roll Hall of Fame One Hit Wonders exhibit.

Gimme, Gimme, Good Lovin', number 12. In May of 1969, Crazy Elephant. They're a short-lived studio bubblegum pop band formed in 1967. Not much of a story here, though. They faded away by 1970. Moving forward with a number 31 charting hit in May of 1965, The Entertainer. Tony Clark, a soul singer-songwriter from Detroit, Michigan. Well, he died from getting shot by his wife when he was 31 years old. That must have been some argument. After his death, his career saw a resurgence in the 1970s on the UK's Northern Soul scene with his recording of Landslide.

Pipeline, number four in May of 1963. That's the Shantays, a surf rock band from Orange County, California. Well, their music combines electronic keyboards and surf guitar, creating a unique ghostly sound. Well, they were the only rock and roll band to ever perform in the Lawrence Welk Show, considered an old people's TV show back in the 60s. Pipeline has been used in many films, TV shows, commercials, and is listed as one of the 500 songs that shaped rock and roll. The Shantays are still playing occasionally to this day. Moving forward with a number 7 charting hit in May of 1960, Let the Little Girl Dance. Billy Bland, an R&B singer and songwriter from Wilmington, North Carolina. Bland first sang professionally in 1947 in New York with a group called The Bees. In 1960, Bland heard Titus Turner recording the song Let the Little Girl Dance in the studio and demonstrated how to sing it. Well, the event was recorded and eventually released, becoming his only top 40 hit. In the 1980s, he ran a soul food restaurant in Harlem. Billy Bland died in 2017 at the age of 84.

0: birthdays that happened in May through the years. Sonny Liston, born May 8th, 1932 in San Slough, Arkansas. Known for his toughness, punching power, and intimidating appearance, he became the world heavyweight champion in 1962, failed to live up to his fearsome reputation when he lost the title in 1964 to a 7-1 underdog, Muhammad Ali, or called Cassius Clay in those days. He died December 30th, 1970 at the young age of 38. Mike Wallace, born May 9th, 1918 in Brookline, Massachusetts. One of the original correspondents for CBS television news magazine 60 Minutes. Mike Wallace began as the lead reporter, only retiring after 37 years with the program. Wallace is the recipient of 21 Emmys and 3 Peabody Awards. In 2003, he was given a Lifetime Achievement Emmy. He died in 2012 at the age of 93. Liberace, May 16, 1919, in West Allis, Wisconsin. Well, he was the highest paid piano entertainer in the world in the 50s through the 1970s on TV in Las Vegas and the world, and embraced a flamboyant lifestyle both on and off stage. He died in 1987 at the age of 67. Here's a brief ABC interview with Liberace in 1985, 2 years before he died.
1: Wow. He has set box office records across the country. He has sold millions and millions of records.
2: Wow.
1: He is one of the biggest single names in show business.
2: Wow. I don't get it.
1: I really don't get Liberace. What's his appeal? Why does he pack the house night after night? And why, in his mid-60s, is he still so popular?
3: This is Liberace's dressing room.
1: Who is Liberace? That's what I wanted to know. And he was nice enough to aid me in my quest.
4: How did your bigger-than-life stage persona come to be?
5: Well, it came to be when I started playing large places like Hollywood Bowl and Madison Square Garden. It was merely suggested that I wear something that would be seen by the people in the back rows. And I've been more or less caught in an unending trap, you know. They become a very expensive joke, my costumes.
1: Today, Liberace is a Las Vegas institution. He has his own restaurant, the Tivoli Gardens, and his own museum where you can see the mementos of a lifetime in show business. A piano once played by Liberace's idol Chopin. Some of his cars, candelabras, and clothes.
6: Goes back to the early 50s. He wouldn't be seen in this today.
4: Yeah, probably wouldn't be caught dead in something like this now.
6: No way.
4: A simple little frock like this.
7: No. Hey, Dan Sweeney's one hit.

0: Don't Be Angry, number 25 in May of 1955. Well, that's Nappy Brown, an R&B singer from Charlotte, North Carolina. Well, his songs, along with those of his peers and contemporaries, including Little Richard, Chuck Berry, and Fats Domino, were among the first wave of African-American pop music to become noticed and popular with white audiences. Well, he had a comeback touring in Europe in the early to mid-80s, and just before his death in 2008, Brown was inducted into the Blues Hall of Fame on August 24th, 2002. Moving forward with more May one-hit wonders between the years 1955 and 1985. Coming in at number 30 in May of 1960, The Madison Time. Part 1, Ray Bryant, a jazz pianist, composer, and arranger from Philadelphia, Pennsylvania. After his big hit, another Bryant single, Sack o' Woe, appeared on the R&B chart in 61. He toured Europe frequently in the 70s playing the electronic piano. Ray Bryant died in 2011 at the age of 79.
1: It's Madison time. Hit it.

Armstrong, Jackie Gleason, and back to the Madison. Hit it. And away we go. Now that when I say hit it, Birdland, when I say stop.

cast your fate to the wind. Number 10, in May of 1965, Sounds Orchestral, a British studio-based easy listening group assembled by John Schroeder with Johnny Pearson in 1964. When Sounds Orchestral ended in 1977, Pearson had already established a successful solo career and other record labels. He's also the music arranger on the UK BBC television program, Top of the Pops. Well, that's going to do it for us today. We're going to close out with a number 14 charting hit in May of 1968, Summertime Blues. That's Blue Cheer, a rock band that initially performed and recorded in the late 60s and early 70s and was sporadically active until 2009. Based in San Francisco, Blue Cheer played in a psychedelic blues rock or acid rock style and also are credited as being some of the earliest pioneers of heavy metal. Well, thanks for tuning in to Dan Swinney's One Hit Wonders. We'll keep marching through the history of One Hit Wonders next time. Until then, you have a great week.

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2: Somebody knows.
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3: I know you're from the South.
2: When I'm in New York, I'll never go to the Yankee Stadium.
3: Now, wait.
4: I ain't heard preaching like that since I was over at the zoo and the moose sat down on the porcupine.
5: This is the legend of a man who buried his identity to dedicate his life to the service of humanity and country. It is the story of the origin of the Lone Ranger.
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0: real. Oh, it's got an engine, wheels, and wings, and a propeller. Oh, I gotta tell somebody. Oh, boy. Oh, boy. You stay right here. Don't go away. Oh, boy.
1: How are we doing, Professor? How are we doing?
2: Well, it's remarkable.
1: Yeah.
2: Well, considering the fact that this plane must have landed here 25 or 30 years ago, it's remarkable.
1: Well, but can we get it off the ground?
2: Well, I don't know. I'm not sure.
0: Oh, it's too bad I couldn't find a brand new plane that could fly.
3: With a great big powerful jet engine.
4: Yeah, with a great big powerful jet pilot.
2: You know something? I believe this engine could be repaired if I could fix the fuel line.
0: Then we're saved. We can fly it out of here.
2: Well, there's only one problem, Gilligan. None of us knows how to fly.
0: Oh, we can learn because the skipper was on an aircraft carrier.
1: Oh, a lot of good that'll do us, Gilligan. I was a cook.
4: My roommate was a stewardess.
3: I knew a crop duster once in Kansas.
0: You see, with all that experience, we can do it.
1: Gilligan, we haven't got enough experience to fly a kite.
2: I'm afraid the skipper's right. We could never do it. We'd be better off salvaging the parts of the plane.
4: Oh, well, it was a peachy idea while it lasted. See ya.
3: Oh, let's go fix dinner. Cheer up, Gilligan.
0: Professor, don't you think it's worth a chance?
2: And that's all you get, Gilligan. One chance.
1: Professor, we've got one chance. We've got to take it. We've got to take it. Now, come on. I'll clean off the tail gear.
0: Yeah.
1: Gilligan, you get that cockpit.
2: All right, I'll have a look at this instrument panel.
5: At the what?
2: The instrument panel.
5: Oh. Cockpit.
6: Fiston, have you any idea where we are?
7: Not the faintest. Ah!
0: Over here.
7: I tell you, this is absolutely...
6: Over there.
7: I heard the stuff. This is ghastly. Next time, we'll take a live-in guide.
2: Say, this instrument panel is in pretty good shape.
1: Good, then our chances are better, huh?
6: Oh, Thurston! Gilligan was absolutely right. It is an airplane.
7: Obviously non-scheduled. Let's go, Lovey.
5: Look at this. The Spirit of the Bronx.
7: The Spirit of the Bronx.
2: The Spirit of the Bronx. Say, that was Wrongway Feldman's plane.
1: Huh? That's right, the one that he used on his round-the-world trip.
7: Looks like more halfway around the world. Wrongway Feldman. So that's what's happened to it.
6: It seems like yesterday. And it was really way back in the 30s.
0: I read all about him. He was a great pilot.
7: Mm. Not as far as Howell Aircraft was concerned. We invested money in his first plane.
6: Yes, that was the one that went nonstop from Chicago to New Orleans.
1: That was pretty good for those days.
7: He was supposed to fly to Minneapolis. Who flew the wrong way?
0: I guess that's how he got his nickname, huh?
7: No, he got that during World War I. He bombed his own airfield.
2: Well, regardless, he still did a lot for aviation.
1: And at least he was a pilot. For my money, I wish he was here right now.
6: Oh, I can still remember him from the newsreels. That jet black hair and that slim waist in that flying suit. And that wonderful white scarf flying in the wind. Oh, poor Wrongway. I wonder if there's a chance he could have survived.
7: On the contrary, Wrongway Feldman has gone to the great hangar. In the sky. Knowing wrong way, it's hard to tell which way he went.
8: I'll tell you where I went.
9: I'm right here.
7: I can't believe it.
1: Wrong way. You're alive?
9: Surprised, huh?
1: Well, but how did you manage all these years? Are you really Wrong Way Feldman?
9: Who else could I be? I've been alone on this island all these years. And then I saw this young fella nosing around my plane.
0: Oh, I'm Gilligan, Mr. Feldman, sir.
9: You may call me Wrong Way.
0: Thank you. This is Mrs. Howell, and the skipper, and the professor.
9: Oh, madam, you are beautiful.
0: And that's Mr. Howell.
9: Certainly it would be.
7: Come along, Lovey.
6: You see, Thurston's just a little bit jealous.
7: No, I'm not jealous. I just don't want him slobbering over those expensive gloves. Come along.
0: Stranded on the same island with Wrong Way Feldman. Well, we sure are lucky.
9: Oh, thank you, Gilligan. Yeah.
1: You're an amazing man. How did you manage to survive all these years?
9: Physical fitness, iron will, perseverance, and 64 bottles of scotch.
2: Scotch? Where did you get the scotch?
9: Yeah, with my provisions. You know, I had everything. Food, gasoline, magazines.
1: Gasoline? You had gasoline?
9: Yes, certainly.
1: Well, why didn't you fly out of here?
9: With that engine? After the first 2 years, I give up trying to fix it. Oh, that's hopeless.
2: Well, wait a minute. Maybe it isn't. With the spare parts I salvaged from the boat, I might be able to fix it.
9: You can fix a Kreidner Reitner, a KR-21?
2: Well, I'll certainly give it a try.
9: That's the spirit. You fix her up, I'll fly her right out.
0: Mr. Wrongway, you're the best thing that ever happened to us.
9: Well, just a minute now. There's much work to be done.
10: That's right, men. We've got much work to do. Wrong way, the supply hut's this way. Professor, this bolt's the wrong size. See if there's some others in the toolbox, will you?
2: All right, Skip.
11: Possibly this papaya punch is partly past its prime. Well, it's hard to believe. Planes without propellers. 600 miles an hour.
12: And some go even faster.
11: I certainly must have missed a lot. New planes, new inventions, no more rumble seats, no more Liberty magazine.
12: And you missed the Second World War.
11: The Second World War, so that's what that was. I always wondered what that noise was.
12: Do you remember the First World War?
11: Do I remember? I was an ace, my boy, an ace. Oh, that was a big one. No picnic up there, dodging them bullets, diving in and out in my Bristol Scout. Oh, and I met some great pilots in them days. You should have seen my wingman, Bucky Lorenzo.
12: He was good, huh?
11: Good. They still talk about one flight he made. He downed three German planes and then strafed the railroad yard.
12: Sure is a great story. He must have been decorated.
11: You know, he was court-martialed.
12: Why?
11: It was just 3 years after the war was over. Poor Bucky suddenly upset the president.
10: It's no good, Professor. These bolts just aren't usable.
2: I've got an idea. I've got some rusty bolts here. Have you got any penetrating oil wrong way?
11: Penetrating oil? Oh, certainly, with my provisions.
2: Good, let's go get it. You know, with luck, we should be through here in a couple of hours.
11: Oh, luck, that's something everybody can use one time or another. I remember once the three heinies come at me out
10: Gilligan,
11: of the sun.
10: Gilligan, would you mind coming here a moment?
13: We've been up all night before. Breaking glasses to come.
12: Hey, Skipper, can I go with wrong way?
10: Don't you want to help me, little buddy?
12: Oh, yes, sir.
10: Well, thanks a lot, Gilligan. Oh, yeah. Now, would you mind checking that rear wheel? I think it's loose.
12: Yes, sir.
10: I'll lift the tail. Well?
12: Yeah, it's a little loose.
10: How loose?
12: It's loose.
10: Gilligan, get something to put under the tail of the place where you put the wheel back on.
12: I'll get that rock over there. I can't move it, Skipper.
10: Would you like me to help you, Gilligan?
12: Yeah, that's a good idea.
10: Oh, Gilligan! Hurry up, it's slipping! It's beginning to slip. Put it down there, Gilligan.
12: It's resting on the ground.
10: Gilligan, you think it's on the ground? It's on my foot! Oh.

0: long way. Wrong way.
1: Huh?
0: Is there room for me?
1: No, don't you have a hammock of your own?
0: Wrong way. I meant on the plane. Can you take me with you on the plane?
1: No, it's a one-seater.
0: Well, I'll sit on your lap.
1: I won't be able to see where I'm going.
0: You can sit on my lap.
1: No, my feet won't touch the pedal.
0: Please, wrong way. I've just got to get back to Hollywood. If I don't get back to Hollywood soon, my career will be ruined. Please, wrong way. I can promise you glamorous evenings. Moonlit nights. Just you and me. Think it over, wrong way.
2: Wrong way!
1: Forget the moonlight nights. You ain't going with me.
2: Moonlight nights? I'm here to make you a business proposition. Look, you take me with you on the plane, and I'll make you vice president of Howell Aircraft Corporation. We're on the big board, and you... I'll make you president with stock options. Chairman of the board with fringe benefits. Look, wrong way, I've got to get off this island. If I don't, the Howell Empire will crumble. It'll... One final offer, wrong way. I'll give you half interest of everything I've got, my industries, my... I'll even give you my very own teddy bear. A man makes a fair offer and is thieving with murder.
3: Apple pie order.
4: Beautiful.
5: Dave.
6: Stand by, Gilligan.
4: Yes, sir. Professor, you've done a great job. I'm quite satisfied.
5: Well, thank you, wrong way. Everyone's worked very hard.
4: Bless you all.
0: Wrong way. Huh? Oh, good luck.
4: Lindy had sandwiches.
6: Wrong way. Remember, fringe benefits. Come back for you know who.
0: Oh, when you get to Kansas, would you call my Uncle George and Aunt Martha, please? Oh, and when you get to Hollywood, would you call my agent and his wife, whoever he's married to this week?
4: Please. I want you all to understand that we ain't any more important than any one of you. Although I'll be up there risking my life, still, it's a team that comes. All right, clear the runway. Gilligan!
7: Yes, sir.
4: Rudder!
7: Check!
4: Left wing flap!
7: Check!
4: Right wing flap!
7: Check!
4: Stand by!
7: Standing by!
4: Contact!

0: sir.
1: Stand by.
0: Standing by.
1: All right, everybody, clear the runway. Contact!
0: Contact!
1: Ah, bravo! I'm taking it straight up!

0: first sign of trouble and he bails out.
1: Look at that. I wouldn't have no control of the plane.
0: You're right. Somebody's tampered with this strut, and it was no accident.
1: What do you mean?
2: Somebody sabotaged this plane.
3: Yeah, and they cut the strut, too.
0: This is nonsense. Who'd want to wreck the plane?
2: Maybe there's someone else on this island that we don't know about.
4: Or maybe one of you isn't so anxious to have me fly for help.
5: Oh, wrong way. Don't be silly. We all want to be rescued.
6: And soon. I'm practically all out of mascara.
0: Nobody's more anxious to be rescued than we are.
7: That's right. We told our chauffeur to keep the motor going.
1: Well, somebody sabotaged this plane.
3: And cut the strut.
1: A couple more minutes, I could have been killed.
8: Well, from now on, we're not taking any more chances. We men will stand a 24-hour guard around the plane.
0: Hear, hear.
4: Not you.
9: Gilligan, there are no more bullets for the gun, so use this bow and arrow for protection.
3: Don't worry, Skipper. I'll guard the plane.
9: There, you see? Now, that's for protection.
3: Yeah.
9: Now, don't let anyone near the plane, because we don't know who wrecked it. Not anyone at all.
3: Okay.
9: Okay?
3: Yeah.
9: I'll relieve you in a couple hours, little buddy.
3: Yes, sir.

0: Who's there? Me. Who's me?
1: It's me.
0: Stay where you are, me. How do I know it's you?
1: All right, it's not me. It's the Count of Monte Cristo.
0: I knew it.
1: It's the skipper. I forgot my lantern.
0: Say something the skipper would say.
2: Put down that bow and arrow, you idiot, or I'll break you in half.
0: Yeah, it's the skipper, all right.
3: Wrong way is. He said he wanted to test the engine.
2: Well, you know how he is. With his sense of direction, if he started for the plane, he might have walked straight into the ocean.
3: I'm getting worried. Gilligan went after him 20 minutes ago.
0: Skipper! Skipper! Skipper!
2: What is it, Gilligan?
4: Wrong way's gone.
2: What are you talking about?
3: Wrong way's gone.
0: Yes, that's a mess. Everything's broken up and thrown around. I thought maybe he was a restless sleeper, but...
2: Are you sure?
0: He must have put up an awful fight.
3: Yeah, but against what?
2: Yeah, against what?
0: I don't know. But look, here's his scarf.
2: We've got to spread out and comb the island. Professor, you take that direction. Gilligan, you go in the back of the island. I'll go out to the ocean, all right? Oh!

0: 王辉，
1: 王辉。
0: Oh boy, I sure am glad I found you. Hey, where are the kidnappers, huh?
2: There ain't no kidnappers.
0: No kidnappers?
2: It was a hoax.
0: You were kidnapped by a hoax?
2: Can't you understand, Gilligan? I am a coward.
0: What?
2: Sure. I don't want to sabotage that plane. I loosened the propeller, I cut the struts. After all these years, I just couldn't fly that plane. Oh, I'm washed up. Through. Gilligan, I am grounded myself.
0: The way you were talking, we all thought you wanted to fly.
2: It was just a front for a man who's lost his confidence. It would have been better if I'd remained lost to the world, since I ain't got nothing left to give it.
0: What about me? You can teach me to fly, and I can take that plane out of here.
2: You fly the Spirit of the Bronx?
0: Sure.
2: Handle a Kreider Reichner KR-21?
0: With you teaching me, I can handle a Kreider...
2: Kreider Reichner.
0: I can handle it.
2: Yeah, but Gilligan, I always fly the wrong way.
0: That's okay. You point me in one direction, and I'll go in the other.
2: It just might work. At least it'd be a chance to save them people.
0: We'll get started right away. I'll go tell the others.
2: You'll do nothing of the kind. We'll stay right here. Them are the conditions that prevail. As far as they're concerned, you're going to rescue them, Gilligan. And Wrongway Feldman will remain lost to the world. A legend in his own time.
0: Wrongway, you're quite a guy, and whether you think so or not, you deserve these wings.
3: Mm-hmm.

0: My turn to...
1: No!
2: Professor. Well, all's well so far. Gilligan will be here at 6 to relieve you.
3: Well, he's supposed to, but then you never know what Gilligan will do.
2: Yeah, I know.
3: Good night, Skip.
0: Good night. All right, 1, 2, 3, 4, we go through it again. The banana is the oil pressure, the coconut is the altitude, the pineapple is the speed gauge, the papaya is the ignition. Now, you got to keep your eyes on the instruments at all times. All right, now, get ready for takeoff. First thing you do, you flip on the ignition. No, that's the altitude. Huh.
4: Yeah. What's the turn on the papaya instead of the coconut? Yeah.
0: All right, now what's the second thing you do? Oh. No, what are you doing?
4: My foot's asleep.
0: All right, 1, 2, 3, 4, we try it again. You are flying at an altitude of 30,000 feet. Suddenly, you encounter headwinds of 80 miles an hour. Show me what you do. No, you're looping. Now you're in a power dive. Now you're in a tailspin. Well, look out! You're gonna crash! You're gonna crash!
5: Yeah. Get out of here! Get out!
6: What'd you do that for?
4: I don't think that plane's too safe. Good morning, Professor. I'll stand guard now.
3: Oh, thanks, Gilligan. I'll go wake up the skipper. Now that it's getting light, we can start looking for a wrong way again.
4: You're right. Psst. Hey, wrong way.
0: Gilligan, are you sure you want to go through with this?
4: Of course.
0: All right, have you got everything straight? On a takeoff, what do you do with the flaps?
4: Put them down.
0: No, that's a throttle you put down.
4: I thought that was the brake.
0: No, you got to pay attention. Now, you got a very short runway here. You got to clear them trees.
4: Oh, don't worry about them trees. Off I go into the wild blue yonder.
0: Never mind the wild blue yonder. Just clear them trees. Okay, now if I check the instruments.
4: Uh-oh.
0: Well, what's the matter?
4: I can't fly this plane. There's no fruit in here. I know what I'll do. I got a great idea. I'll go get them. Pineapple, papaya, and a coconut.
6: Gilligan.
4: I forgot the bananas.
7: You heard it, Skipper. It had to be our plane that took off.
2: Wrong way wouldn't leave without telling us.
8: Yikes, old man can't get any sleep around here.
9: Well, if it's true, I'm going to start packing right after breakfast.
10: I can't believe it. Gilligan would have told us.
2: Gilligan, little buddy, are you all right? What happened?
4: I tried to stop him.

0: course it is. Can't you tell?
1: Gilligan, what happened?
2: Oh, it's a long story, Skipper. But there goes the bravest man I've ever known. Next to you.
3: Is welcoming Wrong Way Feldman with its greatest ticker tape parade in honor of the most remarkable round-the-world flight in history. 33 and a half years from the day he left the Bronx. Wrong Way has told the authorities a strange story of a deserted island with a group of castaways who helped him fix his plane. And the authorities have made every effort to investigate this possibility. Unfortunately, Wrong Way's calculations are so confused. The mysterious island could be located anywhere between the Bay of Naples and the Arctic Ocean. Considering Wrong Way's past reputation, this is obviously another fantastic tale created from Wrong Way's vivid imagination. In any event, Wrong Way Feldman is one of aviation's great heroes, and he will long be remembered for the great heritage he leaves us.
4: Our great hero didn't leave us much.
2: Oh, yes, he did. I got his wings.

0: can two people manage to use so many dishes? What do we do tonight, Ricky?
1: Nothing.
0: You mean nothing? Let's call the Mertzes and play some cards.
1: I don't feel like seeing the Mertzes, and I don't want to play cards.
0: What do you call what you're doing here?
2: Tiddlywinks.
0: Play your black tiddly on your red wink.
2: Look, this game is supposed to be played by one person. Hence the name Solitaire.
0: Hence the name Solitaire. You don't want to see the Mertzes. You don't want to play cards. I'll get you a gun. You can shoot yourself.
1: Thank you.
0: What's the matter tonight, honey?
1: Oh, I'm sorry, dear. I guess I can guess discouraged about my career.
0: Your career? Why?
1: Well, I don't seem to be getting any place. I'm not exciting anymore.
0: You are to me.
1: I mean, I'm not news. Can't get my name in the paper. Nobody's talking about me.
0: Oh, they are, too. I hear people talking about you all the time, all over the place.
1: Yeah, name one.
0: Well, just the other morning, the milkman asked me how your cold was.
1: That's what I mean. The milkman wants to know how my call is. Big deal.
0: Well, what about your publicity agent?
1: That's a good question. I should give that $50 a week to someone who can get my name in the paper.
0: $50 a week? Gee, would you give that job to anybody who's bright and energetic and has wonderful ideas about publicity?
1: Who?
0: Well, would you?
1: Well, who is it?
0: If I don't get your name in the paper, it won't cost you a cent.
1: Oh, no, please don't. No, Lucy, don't. Look, you just forget the whole thing, will you, please? Now, just put publicity out of your mind altogether.
0: Oh, come now.
1: Oh, my goodness. What a horrible thought.
0: It isn't that bad.
1: Look, you want to help me, really?
0: Sure.
1: All right, just forget publicity altogether.
0: All right.
1: Don't even tell people that you know me.
0: All right.

0: morning, Lucy.
1: Hi. What are you doing?
0: Figuring out the value of my jewelry.
1: Insurance?
0: No, publicity. Ricky's worried because he hasn't been getting enough publicity, so I'm going to help him. You know how those Hollywood stars get their name in the paper when their jewels are stolen?
1: Hey, that's a wonderful idea.
0: Yeah.
1: I can see the headline now.
0: So can I. Ricky Ricardo's wife robbed of priceless jewels valued at
1: $43. Some headline.
0: Yeah.
1: Hey, how about letting Ricky win a title like Miss America?
0: He doesn't have the right measurements.
1: Oh, that's not what I meant.
0: No, we need something like this. Look, the Shah of Persia has a standing order for all of Benny Goodman's records.
1: Well, you can do exactly the same thing.
0: How?
1: Have Ricky order all of Benny Goodman's records.
0: Oh, Ethel. This item is good only because it concerns royalty from a faraway country. That's what makes it exciting.
1: Oh.
0: If we just knew a countess or a princess who couldn't live without Babaloo. You don't know any royalty, do you?
1: My aunt was queen for a day once.
0: Well, we'll just have to dream someone up. Let's see now. We'll tell the papers that an exotic princess is coming from a faraway country, traveling halfway around the world just to hear Ricky Ricardo in person.
1: Hey, that's sensational.
0: Yeah, now what country will she be from?
1: Well, it can't be too well known.
0: No. I know, Franistan.
1: Yeah. Franistan? Huh? I never heard of it.
0: Neither did I. Princess Scheherazade, daughter of the Maharaja of Franistan.
1: Oh, if she was the daughter of a Maharaja, they wouldn't call her a princess.
0: What would they call her?
1: A Maharani.
0: Oh, no, Ethel, that's a Maharaja's wife. Oh. I guess she'd be a Maharinsis.
1: Maharinsis.
0: Yeah.
1: Scheherazade, Maharinsis of Franistan. Gee, that's wonderful.
0: Yeah.
1: Too bad she can't really come to town.
0: Yeah.
1: Of course, that's impossible.
0: Yeah?
1: Lucy?
0: Just call me Scheherazade.
1: You wouldn't dare.
0: I would, too. Will you help me?
1: I'm yours to command my Maharinsis. The papers will eat this up.
0: Come on, we got a lot of work to do.
1: Okay.
0: Now, you look up the phone numbers of all the newspapers in town.
1: All right.
0: I got the number of the post here. And we have to make a reservation at a fancy hotel. How about staying at the Waldorf?
1: Well.
2: Hello? Hello, city editor, please. This is the overseas operator. Hello, editor? We have an overseas call from Franistan. It's a Maharani to person call. Go ahead, Franistan.
3: Hello, hello, hello. Hello, this is the Maharani of Franistan. Please do not print in paper about my daughter Scheherazade. The Maharani says she come to America. Yes. She come to America and Maharaja very much. She come to America just to see famous singer in person. He is famous band leader. Ricky Ricardo. Ricky Ricardo.
1: Ricky Ricardo.
0: R-I-C-K-Y-R.
3: Yeah, that's right. Ricky Ricardo. Yes. Now, promise you print nothing in paper and you do not try to contact her at Waldorf Astoria Hotel. Waldorf Astoria Hotel. Goodbye. Goodbye.
0: How'd I sound?
1: Great.
0: Give me the next number.
4: Well, do you know when he'll be in? All right, look. As soon as he gets there, will you please tell him to call me? This is Ricky Ricardo. I'm down at the club. All right, goodbye.
5: Hi, Rick. Hiya,
6: Franz.
5: Did you see the paper?
6: Yeah, I saw the paper.
5: Congratulations, old boy. Look at the size of this type. Franistan royalty makes pilgrimage to see Cuban idol.
6: I know.
5: Maharaja's daughter claims Ricky Ricardo is real gone.
6: I read it, Fred. I read it.
5: Yeah, well, I'd... Kind of think you'd be a little bit more excited. Not every band leader can make a Maharinsis flipper beanie. No.
6: You don't mean to tell me you really believe that story, do you?
5: Well, it's in all the papers.
4: Are you out of your head or something? A member of royalty in some ridiculous place called Krafistan or whatever the name of the joint is. She gets a hold of one of my records. So she travels halfway around the world just to hear me sing. Well, that's the phoniest story I've ever heard in my life.
7: Where did it come from?
4: My press agent. Where else? I told that character I wanted some publicity, but this is ridiculous. I'd be laughed out right out of the business.
7: Well, now that I think it over, it does sound pretty silly.
4: Of course it's silly. Only an idiot will believe a story like that. Hello? Kenny. Now, look, what is the matter with you, Kenny? Are you trying to get me kicked out of show business? You know what I'm talking about. The story in the paper, the story. Look, that is the most ridiculous, the most stupid, the silliest, phoniest... What? You didn't. Now, wait a minute, Clem. You're not kidding me, are you? Well, I'm going to call the Waldorf right away and find out. You did call the Waldorf. And the Maharensis of Franistan registered there this morning? Holy cow. How about that? Okay. Talk to you later, kid.

0: Now, wait a minute, Fred. Now, let's look at it this way. Here's this poor girl sitting in her castle in faraway Franistan. She gets a hold of one of my records. She finds my voice irresistible. And she falls madly in love. There's nothing far-fetched about that.
1: Maybe I ought to go out and come in again.
0: Gee, I wonder if she speaks English. You know what they speak in Franistan?
1: I don't know. Where is it?
0: Where is it?
1: Yeah.
0: Oh, Fred, don't you know anything?
1: Oh, where is it?
0: Franistan?
1: Yeah.
0: Well, it's right between Czechoslovakia and the... below the border of Austria. Well, you know, it's stuck right in between Switzerland and Persia, right in there.
1: Yeah, there, Franistan. That's what it is, right there.
0: How about that? Gee, I wonder how what you do when you're introduced to royalty. How about this, Fred?
2: Your Highness, I am delighted to meet you.
3: Oh, Mr. Ricardo, you send me!

0: Now, are you sure that her highness said she'd be here at 3 o'clock?
1: Yes, her lady in waiting called me, and right after they checked in at the Waldorf, and she said she'd be here at 3 o'clock. Hey, Ricky.
2: Oh, hold it. Thanks.
0: Sorry. Are you going to put on a whole show just for her?
1: Yes, yes. It's a command performance, you know. We're going to do everything.
2: Yeah.
3: Hey, Rick, I just called the house again. Lucy and Ethel must be out shopping.
1: Oh, gee, that's too bad they have to miss it. Fellas, now, please, don't forget how we rehearse her entrance now.
0: All right? You sure now?
1: Okay.
3: Cigarette?
2: Yeah, please, thank you.
3: I guess you must be pretty nervous at meeting royalty like this, huh?
1: Hmm? Nervous? No, why should I be nervous about meeting royalty? I don't have to be.
3: Hey, Rick, look. Here they come.
0: All right, fellas, off, everybody, up.

Your Highness. Welcome to the Tropicana. Your Highness.

0: Your Highness. Your Highness, did you have a nice trip over?
1: Yes.
0: Are you enjoying your stay in America?
1: Yes.
2: Would Her Highness answer a few questions for the press?
1: Yes.
2: Good. Your Highness, is it true that Ricky... Your Highness, is it true that Ricky Ricardo is your favorite vocalist?
1: Yes.
2: Do you like any other American performers?
1: No.
2: Now, let me see if I have this straight. You've never seen Ricky Ricardo in person. You first heard his records 2 years ago, and you fell in love with his voice and decided to come to America to see him. Your father didn't approve, but you came anyway, and you can hardly wait to hear him sing. Is that right?
1: Yes. No. Yes. Yes. Yes. No. And yes.
2: I see. Now, about the political situation in Franistan, do you
1: Please?
2: Think that the...

0: No more questions. The Maharishi wants you to sing.
1: Oh, well, I'm deeply honored.
2: Ha, ha, ha, ha, ha, ha, ha, ha, ha, ha, ha, ha, ha, ha, ha, ha, ha, ha, ha, ha, ha, ha, ha, ha, ha, ha, ha, ha, ha, ha, ha, ha, ha, ha, ha, ha, ha, ha, ha, ha, ha, ha, ha, ha, ha, ha, ha, ha, ha, 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ha, ha, ha, ha, ha, ha, ha, ha, ha, ha, ha, ha, ha, ha, ha, ha, ha, ha, ha, ha, ha, ha, ha, ha, ha, ha, ha

0: What's wrong, please?
1: You see, she swoons. See? Go on.
0: Well, if my singing makes her faint, maybe I better not.
2: Please, I like it.

0: Thank you. Really, would you like some more?
1: Really?
0: Oh, I see. Your Highness, I understand that your favorite number of ours is Babalu.
1: Ah!

0: Lucy, we better get out of here. We got to check out of this hotel and get home in time for dinner.
1: Oh, but I'm so tired after that performance at the club all afternoon.
0: It was worth it. Think all the publicity Ricky's going to get.
1: Yeah, but why did he have to sing so many songs? 25 numbers and every other one was Babaloo. If I'd had to faint one more time, I'd have fainted.
0: Well, let's get out of here.
1: Okay.
0: Listen, if that's another reporter, don't let him in. Yes?
2: What is Her Highness?
0: Hey, wait a minute.
2: Hey, let's see, Her Highness.
0: What do you want here?
2: Your Highness, you are in terrible danger. Things are not going good in Franistan.
0: Franistan? Oh, wait a minute now. Who are you?
2: Chief of Franistanian Secret Police. I'm John Zanidou.
1: Well, I'm Lucy Ricardo.
2: You do not have to conceal your identity from me. You bear the mark that is borne only by women of royal Franistan family, red and black hair.
0: This is just a wig, see?
2: Please believe me, you are in great danger. The revolutionists are after you.
0: Hey, he's serious. Good heavens, Ethel, do you think there really is such a place as Franistan?
2: Hurry, we have no time to lose. Too late, they are here.
0: Who's here? What do you mean? Who's here?
3: What? Huh? Yes, he is. Tonka, get him.
0: What's the matter? No, no. Ah!
2: Farewell, Your Highness. Please tell Maharaja I have died for my country.
0: No. No. No.
4: We want a royal secret.
0: Look, fellas, you got me all wrong.
4: You have red and black hair of Franistan royalty. What is secret?
0: All right, I'll give you the secret. It's every 2 weeks a cup of henna to a gallon of water. I'm not a Maharinsis, I'm a henna rinsis.
4: He will talk when the tiger gets here.
0: The tiger?
4: He knows all methods of oriental torture. Water dripping on the head.
5: Death by a thousand cuts.
0: Oh!
4: The lingering death of the whips. The tiger knows them all.
0: Well, so long, Lucy. Ethel! Ethel, where you going?
5: The tiger! The tiger! The tiger!
4: Hail, tiger! Hail, tiger! Hail, tiger! Hail, tiger! Hail, tiger!
6: Hail, tiger!
4: Hail, tiger!

Hail, tiger!

0: Well, what is this? You're asking me, eh? When I found out that you were the Maharajas of Afghanistan, I decided to scare the life out of you so you wouldn't try a fool thing like that again.
1: Oh, well, how did you find out?
0: How did I find out? Who else but you will listen to me sing 25 songs and ask for more?
2: It was very funny. You ought to be ashamed of yourself. You scared us half to death.
1: Oh, asshole, were you scared? I knew it was Ricky and Fred all the time. It didn't bother me.

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2: You're traveling through another dimension. A dimension not only of sight and sound, but of mind. A journey into a wondrous land whose boundaries are that of imagination. Your next stop, the Twilight Zone.
3: Go for a pass! Okay! Fumble!
4: Let's see now, Fairfield. Excuse me, boys.
5: Hey, mister, get out of the way.
3: Yeah, we're playing football.
4: Surely, but first, that is, if you don't mind.
3: Huh?
4: Could you direct me to Yancey Street?
3: What do you want to know for?
4: Well, I've never been to that particular neighborhood, and,
3: How come you're carrying that thing?
4: Oh, this is the Hercules Mark IV, the finest device ever made for hearth and home.
3: What is it? Some kind of an invention?
4: Why, yes, as a matter of fact, a new breakthrough in home hygiene. It removes dust and dirt that you can't see with the naked eye. It comes complete with a laboratory-grade filter and an extension hose.
3: You mean a vacuum cleaner?
4: No, nothing so prosaic.
5: Yeah, it is. And you're a salesman.
3: You better stay away from my place. My dad hates salesmen.
5: Mine, too.
3: He'll suck you in the jaw. The last guy that came around...
4: If you could just point the way to Yancey Street...
5: Over there, by the park. But don't stop at my house, neither. My mom will kick your butt.
4: Yeah, of course. Okay, bye.
5: That guy was weird.
3: Yeah, with his little hat. Ha ha, what

0: Oh, here we are. Yancey Street. May as well try the first apartment.
1: Yeah?
0: Madam, may I have a word?
1: Who are you?
0: My name's Dingle. I have something for you.
1: You a process server?
0: No, ma'am. I'm here to,
1: Social worker?
0: No, not at all. I'd merely,
1: A cop?
0: No.
1: You said you wanted to give me something?
0: Oh, yes, indeed.
1: Well, you can come in, I guess, for a minute.
0: Lovely place you have here.
1: Yeah, sure it is.
0: Now then, I have the most amazing thing to show you.
1: That it?
0: Yes.
1: Looks kind of like a big tin can with knobs and wires.
0: Now, I'll just plug it in. Now, pretend, if you will, that this rug here is your brain, and this dirt...
1: What are you doing?
0: This dirt is all the messy thoughts in your head.
1: You threw dirt on my floor?
0: Now, watch what happens when I turn on the Hercules Mark IV. All that filth goes away in a flash.
1: It's better.
0: See? Suck, suck, suck. Gone.
1: Get that thing out of my house.
0: Well, if you wish, but first I'd like to tell you about...
2: What's going on in there?
1: It's a crazy man. He spilled dirt all over and then he...
2: Pal, what are you trying to pull?
0: Well, I was just demonstrating...
2: You a salesman?
0: Well, you might say...
2: Well, take your crap and get moving.
0: Just one question before I go.
2: What's that?
0: I don't suppose, that is, you wouldn't care to purchase one of my vacuum cleaners by any chance, huh?
2: Get out now!
0: You know, we have easy time payments.
1: Look at him!
3: I told you, mister, my old man don't like salesmen.
0: Thank you. Thank you both very much. Now, I think I'll just try the next block over.
4: Well, Callahan, you heard the man. He says he's not going to pay, so that's that.
5: Yeah, you want me to pay on a bum call?
6: Where I come from, a bet's a bet.
5: You saw the play. The umpire's blind.
6: Look, you shouldn't have took the bet. I set the odds and you took them. All I want is what's coming to me.
4: Oh, hello, Mr. Dingle. The usual?
0: Oh, not quite yet, Mr. O'Toole. Just allow me to sit here and collect my thoughts.
7: Uniquely American institution known as the Neighborhood Bar. First up is Mr. Anthony O'Toole, proprietor, who waters his drinks like geraniums, but who stands four square for peace and quiet and booths for ladies. Then Mr. Joseph Callahan, an unregistered bookie whose entire life is any sporting event with two sides and a set of odds. His idea of a summit meeting is any dialogue between a catcher and a pitcher with more than one man on base. And the citizen who wants his payoff is every anonymous bettor who ever dropped rent money on a horse race, a prize fight, or a floating crap game, and who took out his frustrations and his insolvency on any vulnerable fellow barstool companion within arms and fists reach. And Mr. Luther Dingle, a vacuum cleaner salesman whose volume of business is roughly that of a valet at a hobo convention. He is a consummate failure at almost everything. But soon, two visitors from outer space will arrive on the scene and alter the destiny of Luther Dingle by leaving him a legacy. In just a moment, a sad-faced punching bag who missed even the caboose of life's gravy train will take a short constitutional into that most unpredictable region, the one we refer to as the Twilight Zone.

0: And now, The Twilight Zone and our story, Mr. Dingle the Strong, starring Tim Kazurinsky, with Stacey Keach as your narrator.
1: Don't give me that, Callahan. I've told you before, I don't pay off on a bum call.
2: Three umpires called him out. I called him out. 11,000 fans called him out. Final score, Pittsburgh 3, Dodgers nothing. You and me got an even bet. I got the Pirates, hence you owe me $5.
1: I know a bum call when I see one. That ball was foul when it hit him.
2: It don't matter what you think you saw.
1: So instead of an out, it was a foul ball. Who's to say he wouldn't have got on base? So that after the single, he would have scored a run and like that.
2: You're dreaming.
1: And furthermore, Callahan, you're a low-down, cheating insult to American bookiedom.
2: I'm gonna give you 5 seconds to take back that innuendo.
3: Callahan, I told you once before already.
2: Told me what?
3: You start a brawl in here again, and I'll fix that mouth of yours, so from now on you'll be doing all your drinking through a tube stuck in a vein.
2: Me? I give you trouble?
3: You heard me.
2: Tell it to the number one welcher of all the western states over here. This guy still owes me money for the fight.
1: Yeah. Mainly on account of that was a bum call, too. And I don't pay off on bum calls.
2: Hey, Dingle.
4: Yes?
1: You remember that fight? The champ's out of the ring and the ref gives him a long count. Like everybody in the room could have gone out for a beer, engaged in some small talk, and then come back and still sat down before the ref has finished counting. Now, how about that? I'm asking you.
4: Me?
1: Yeah, you. How about that?
2: You're asking Dingle.
1: I sure am. I'm asking him.
4: Well, I don't know.
1: You see the game on television last night?
4: Well, as a matter of fact, I did watch it. Yes.
2: There you go. Now we'll settle this.
1: You talk about bum calls. Ninth inning, batter's up with two down, and we got a man on first and a man on second, and this umpire with no pupils in his eyes calls a foul ball and out. You see that?
4: Well, I believe I did see that particular play.
3: Then you tell him. You just tell him what you saw. Yeah, go on.
4: Exceptional defensive play. Abner Doubleday would have been proud.
1: Never mind Abner Doubleday. I leave it up to you. Was that a foul ball or was it an out?
4: Well,
2: yeah.
4: Well, I...
1: Come on over to the bar, Dingle, and I'll buy you a drink. Refresh your memory.
2: I'll pay for it.
3: Put your money away, both of yous. This one's on the house.
1: Okay, take your time.
2: Say it. Say what you saw.
4: Well, it did appear to me...
1: Yeah?
4: It appeared to me that the ball was in safe territory.
1: Appeared?
4: Consequently, upon striking the ground and then hitting the batter, the rules would very clearly indicate that the batter was out.
2: You heard it!
1: You realize, of course, pal, that you're calling me a liar. Now, I ain't an unreasonable man, so I'll give you one more chance.
4: All right.
1: Was that a foul, or was it an out?
4: Well, as I say, it's my considered opinion.
1: Here's what I think of your opinion.
3: Hey, that's enough. Back off.
4: What happened?
3: Here, Mr. Dingle. Let me help you.
4: Oh, yes. Thank you very kindly, Mr. O'Toole.
3: How come you always gotta hit Dingle? You hit him last week. You hit him the week before.
1: A man can only stand so much. I'm tired of this guy contradicting me. And when somebody calls me a liar, there's my honor to consider.
2: Your honor? You've got nothing but larceny in you, all the way from your arches to where you part your hair. And when you die, they're gonna have to screw you into the ground.
1: How about that, Dingle? Is that true? I'm crooked? I leave it to you, buddy. Am I crooked?
4: Well...
3: Dingle, just once, why can't you just be neutral?
4: Well, that's an interesting question.
2: Watch what you say, Dingle. I got money riding on this.
5: You are sure we are invisible?
6: Beyond any doubt.
5: This represents a typical gathering place for Earthmen?
6: From the coordinates, yes.
5: Did you ever see such primitive-looking creatures?
6: Typical Earthmen.
1: That anybody tells me Philadelphia had any right to win the pennant that year is out of their green grass mind.
2: You're blind as a bat and you're stupid too.
1: And furthermore, if you're gonna sit there and tell me...
2: Look at the record book.
1: What?
2: I rest my case.
5: Not entirely typical. The one in the middle with the hat and peculiar neck adornment.
6: In Earth terminology, I believe it is called a bow tie.
5: He appears to have suffered physical damage.
6: At the hands of his fellow humans? Appalling.
5: This might be the perfect specimen.
6: Does that compute?
5: The very one we're looking for.
6: Silence. I'm receiving his brain waves now.
5: Awaiting confirmation.
6: His name is Dingle. He's an abject coward. He doesn't even possess the minimum musculature for survival on this planet.
5: Decidedly a sub-physical type.
6: A genetic throwback?
5: I believe we have found our subject.
6: You intend to give him the additional strength?
5: We have not found anyone weaker, have we?
6: Negative.
5: This one will make an exceptional subject. I estimate 11 additional cyclograms atomic weight. That should make him approximately 300 times as strong as the average human.
6: Yes, that will suffice. Contact the mothership. Tell them we have picked a subject. They may begin observing him in 60 Earth seconds.
5: Confirmed. Adjust settings.
6: Check.
5: And prepare to let him have it.
3: Look, Dingle, you don't gotta answer this guy at all.
1: What do you mean?
3: Just because he don't happen to like the Phillies.
1: Let him tell me. He's got a brain, don't he?
7: Of course he does.
1: You got a point of view, don't you, Dingle? All right, let's get historical. You follow the game, you know the stats. What did you think of the Phillies back in, say, 53? That was a big year.
4: The Phillies in 1953?
1: That's right. You tell me, for example, if you think Robin Roberts was one half the pitcher that Labine was that year.
3: Oh, here we go again.
4: Well, of the two, I'd be inclined to take... Roberts?
7: You heard the man,
1: buddy. Why all the time you gotta fight me? Now let's run through this one more time. You say that Robin Roberts had more stuff than Clem Labine?
4: To be perfectly honest and candid, as to the two men, as good as they both were, all things being equal?
1: So come on already.
7: Hey, let the man talk.
1: Who do you pick?
4: Roberts?
3: I'm telling you guys for the last time. You pull any more rough stuff around here, and I ain't gonna let you in that front door. Now look what you've done to this poor little fella.
1: Ah, he's coming around.
3: How do you feel, Dingle?
4: Clem Labine was definitely superior.
1: You see? All I'm doing is helping him see things clear.
4: Whoa. What was that?
3: What was what?
4: I don't know, but I definitely felt something for a second just then.
3: How you doing? You all right?
4: Definitely Clem Labine.
3: All the same, I think you better go on home.
4: Well, if you insist. But I feel quite well. Quite remarkably well, in point of fact.
3: Here's your vacuum.
4: Oh, very kind of you, but I can carry it.
3: Dingle, do you mind, a word of advice?
4: Oh, no, not at all.
3: Look, there's some guys in this world that are, they're going to get punched in the nose no matter who they pick in a ball game, or who they vote for, or the color of the tie they put on in the morning.
4: I quite agree, O'Toole, though I've always thought polka dots were quite stylish, personally.
3: Yeah, well, look, you're one of those guys, Dingle. So, you know what I think you ought to do from now on? Don't talk. Just nod. If a guy asks you who you like in the third race, you just smile at it.
4: Okay.
3: If somebody asks you who you're voting for, you just nod.
4: Okay.
3: And if you're sitting in the bleachers for a doubleheader and you hear some guy yelling for the Dodgers, you don't go yelling for the Pirates.
4: Uh-huh.
3: You just leave your seat and you go get a hot dog. You understand, Dingle?
4: I believe so. Word to the wise and so forth, huh? Very considerate of you, Mr. O'Toole. I'll definitely give the concept further thought.
3: Yeah.
7: What's the matter?
4: Well, that's odd.
1: What is?
4: I feel so funny.
3: Funny how?
4: Oh, nothing. I'm sure I'm fine now, but for a moment there, it was as if something passed over me or through me, and I heard a high-pitched sound. Very odd. Did anyone else hear it?
3: I can't say as I did.
1: What's he talking about now?
4: Oh, well. No, what do you suppose caused that?
3: Caused what?
4: Well, this vacuum cleaner feels light as a feather. Not that the machine isn't light. It happens to be one of the lightest on the market.
1: Oh, give me a break.
4: No, it's a handy-dandy Jim Cracker A1 piece of merchandise, guaranteed to lighten the labor and lengthen the life of that wonderful partner in the American home, the housewife. But I've never noticed it was this light.
3: Hey, see you, Dingle.
2: What the?
1: Did you see that? The door fell off.
3: Hey, look, Dingle. I mean, with all your faults, despite the fact that you cost me in Band-Aids what I normally would have to put out for the water bill, you've always been a nice type fella who never gave me no trouble. But why all of a sudden do you have to go wrecking my front door?
4: Oh, believe me, Mr. O'Toole, I am mystified. I am absolutely mystified. The door just seemed to come off its hinges when I grasped the knob very lightly in my hand, my right hand. I'll just set it here against the wall, and you can do whatever you need to make it better again. I bid you good day, gentlemen.
2: Jeez, O'Toole. What kind of drink did you pour him anyway?

0: Wait, there's that dweeb again.
1: Boys?
2: Hey, mister, why'd you come back, huh?
0: I told you my dad would sack you in the jaw, and he did.
2: Yeah, you're really asking for it.
1: Quite right. Only this time, I'm not going to Yancey Street, merely to that park bench to sit in the sun and collect my thoughts.
0: He talks funny.
2: I got an idea. Give me the ball.
0: You're gonna throw it at him?
2: Yeah, knock his dumb head off.
0: Bet you can't do it.
2: Watch this.
0: Oh, Jesus!
1: No, no, boys. That's not the best of all possible manners, is it?
0: Pretty funny.
2: Go peddle your vacuum cleaners, you creep, and throw the ball back.
1: Think you can catch it?
0: He can't even throw it.
1: Oh, is that so? All right, go back for a pass.
0: Sure.
1: Let me see now. How does one grip a football? Yes, I think I've got it. Ready? Here goes!
2: Whoa, look at it go!
0: Right at that building! It's gonna hit the window!
3: Here's your lunch, Arthur. You want some soup with it?
4: Just let me read my paper here, okay, Lydia? I gotta go back to work.
3: You're always at work. Don't you like being home no more?
4: Too hot. The air conditioner don't work.
3: If you tell the super to fix it...
4: What the heck was that?
3: I don't know, Arthur, but you don't have to tell the super nothing, because now we got a nice cross ventilation all the way to the next apartment.
0: Hey, mister, where'd you learn to throw a ball like that?
1: I really don't know. I don't know what's happening to me. What in the world is happening to me?
4: Get those kids! Down there! They broke my window!
2: We better get out of here!
1: Yes!
5: Out of the street!
1: A taxi! Over here!
6: Where to?
1: I don't care. Anywhere. I'm in a hurry.
6: Well, get in, pal.
1: Oh, yes. Of course.
6: Hey, you tore my back door off. What'd you do that for?
1: Oh, believe me, this is as much a mystery to me as it is to you. I'll leave it right here so you can fix it.
6: Now, how am I gonna do that?
1: Just let me catch my breath.
6: Hey, quit leaning on my car. You're tipping it over. Help! Somebody get me out of here!
1: Oh, dear me. You're pinned under the steering wheel, aren't you? Give me a second. There. You can get out now.
7: Did you see that? He lifted the car and turned it over.
8: With one hand.
1: I can't believe my eyes.
9: Most amazing thing I ever saw.
7: Who is he?
8: He's a hero.
7: What's your name?
1: No name. I mean, I'm nobody. Nobody at all.

0: Excuse me, miss?
1: Yes?
0: May I share your park bench?
1: Yes, of course. It's not mine. I only come here in the afternoons.
0: With your charming baby, I see.
1: Oh, he's not mine either. I'm just the nanny. They want him to have his time in the park. You know it is.
0: Well, how perfectly lovely. Well, I don't, actually. No, that is.
1: You're not married?
0: Never.
1: Really? That's hard to believe. A nice, normal man like you.
0: Why, thank you.
1: For what?
0: Well, no woman's ever said that to me before, that, I'm normal.
1: You're joking.
0: I wish I were. I'm not acquainted with many women, hardly any, in fact, on the personal level. Gosh, I hope you don't mind chatting like this.
1: Not at all. I spend a lot of time here taking care of the baby.
0: Oh, cute little fella. I know what he wants.
1: You do?
0: Well, look up.
1: Where?
0: That tree branch above your head, there's an apple on it, and the baby sees that.
1: Really?
0: Oh, I'm sure of it. Coochie coochie coo. Aren't you the cutest little fella? Look, I don't want you to think I'm a masher or anything. I'm certainly not a masher, but I wonder if you'd mind answering a question.
1: That depends.
0: Well, what I mean is, looking at me, would you say, at least upon a perfunctory, cursory, very first surveil, would I appear to be abnormal in any way?
1: Not at all.
0: Oh, thank you.
1: Unless you plan to use that in the park.
0: Oh, that. Up to a few hours ago, I sold those things. Newfangled vacuum cleaners. Or at least I went through the motions. I was miserably bad as a salesman. Just miserable. Would you believe it? Last week, I made exactly 89 cents in commission. And that was for an attachment, an upholstery nozzle. And I sold it to a drunk who kept insisting it was a divining rod for alcohol.
1: Is that why you stopped?
0: Well, there were other factors. I expected to be fired today anyway. But, that's the least of my worries now. A few minutes ago, people were chasing me.
1: Why?
0: Well, that's just it. Because they thought I was abnormal. Now, I ask you, would you be interested in hearing the source of my worries?
1: Go ahead.
0: Well, that apple, for instance, the baby wants it, but you can't reach it, can you?
1: No.
0: Not even if you put the baby down and stood up on the bench.
1: I couldn't put the baby down.
0: Oh, precisely. But what if I were to give you a hand?
1: I'm not sure I...
0: Well, see, this bench weighs, I'd say, 150 pounds, and you're no more than 110 to 115.
1: Well, 125.
0: Well, what if I were to stand, reach down, pick up the bench by one of its legs, and lift it straight up into the air like this?
1: Please! Put us down!
0: So that you could reach the apple and you wouldn't even have to disturb the baby. Go on, reach over and take it. And then I put the bench down with you and the baby on it, right back down on the ground, as gentle as you can be. There. Would you say that's abnormal?
1: How did you...
2: Hey, man, could you do that again?
0: Whoa, I'm not sure.
2: I got my camera with me. I sure would like to get a shot of that. Is it a magic trick, like in Las Vegas? Are you a magician or what?
0: No, it's just something that I've discovered I can do. Very recently, as a matter of fact. You see,
1: I'd better get the baby home now.
2: Let me just get the camera set up.
0: But the young lady's gone now. There's no point in lifting the bench with no one on it, is there?
2: Well, then do something else.
0: Or like what?
2: Anything.
0: I don't know.
2: At least let me take your picture. Stand right there by that big rock.
0: Here? I suppose one picture wouldn't do any harm. Shall I take my hat off? Of course, then the sun would be in my eyes when I have to squint.
2: Well, can you show me your muscles or something?
0: Oh, I'm sorry. I don't believe I have any muscles to speak of.
2: Oh, yeah, right. Say cheese.
0: Oh, wait, now the rock is in the way. Perhaps if you stand a few feet to your left?
2: And then the sun will be right in the lens.
0: Oh, in that case, I better move the rock. May I? Hold on one second.
2: Whoa! You lifted it just like that. It must weigh a ton.
0: There, young man. Is that better? I suppose you can snap my picture now if you insist.
2: Yeah, that's great.
0: Are you sure this is my good side?
2: Couple more. Oh, right. Wait till my editor sees this.

0: For the love of Mike, did you see this?
1: What do you got there, Callahan?
0: It's Dingle, on the front page of the Daily Bulletin.
1: Let me see that. Hercules? No, it's Luther Dingle, 20th century Samson.
2: Good gravy, there's his picture. Picking up a giant rock. You mean this is our Dingle?
1: None other, by the looks of it.
3: And this is where I spend my afternoons, when I'm not working, of course.
0: Dingle, my old pal.
4: Hey, have a seat, buddy boy.
5: Mr. Luther Dingle, his favorite neighborhood pub. A regular guy who leads a regular life when he's not busy performing miracles. This is Jason Abernathy, and I'm here to bring you the full story on my Eyeball News Report.
1: So, who wants a drink? Step right up.
6: Are you his friend?
7: What's he really like?
8: What was his first feat of strength?
7: Did you always know he was special?
6: What's his secret?
1: Well, now, Mr. Dingle, Luther, is my number one customer. Never goes to any other establishment, ain't that right, boys?
0: That's the truth. I knew he had it in him. We was pals all the way back to grade school.
1: All right, who's next? Line up.
9: Mr. Dingle, if what I hear is true, do you realize how much money you could make on a tour with my international circus?
3: A circus, eh? I don't know.
9: Vegas, Atlantic City, Branson, Missouri.
1: Hey, don't listen to her.
9: Hey, Dingle, your future's in television. 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A spinoff. After several guest spots, of course.
3: Well, I'm just not sure.
9: All right, well, how about an infomercial? 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
3: You mean like Jack LaLanne, the juice man, that sort of thing?
10: Forget it, Dingle. I keep telling you, boxing is a piece of cake. You line up with me, I'll get you a couple of real easy setups, and inside of 8 months, I'll have you fighting for the world championship. Or if you want to go with the WWF instead.
5: All right. All right, everybody, we're going on the air live in just a few seconds. Would the people around Mr. Dingle get out of the way, please?
11: I don't want to.
12: Okay, on the air in 4, 3, 2, 1, and...
5: Hello, friends. Jason Abernathy here. Our unusual subject today is Mr. Luther Dingle, who, if what actual onlookers say is true, is the world's strongest man.
3: Oh, well, I know.
5: Mr. Dingle, would you give us an example of this fantastic, allegedly fantastic strength of yours?
3: Well, I'd be happy to. Mr. O'Toole, is it all right? You know, the thing we discussed?
1: Well, are you kidding? I ain't done this much business since, well, I don't know when. Be my guest, Dingle.
3: Well...
5: Yes?
3: I'll start off with something simple. See this wall? Solid plaster. Supported, I believe, by wooden studs. I'll make a small X with my finger here, and...
5: You saw it! Mr. Dingle has just punched a hole through a solid wall with his bare fist!
3: Now, for my second demonstration... Oh, dear, let me see you. You've heard of karate. I suppose I could simply just line up the edge of my hand with the surface of this table, my open hand, mind you, and with a single blow.
0: Fantastic.
5: That's amazing. Would you call it mind over matter, Mr. Dingle?
3: Oh, no. I call it an example of matter over matter. You see, it doesn't matter what's on my mind, even if it's nothing at all.
1: Okay, Dingle. Yeah, just don't go breaking all my tables in half, okay?
0: Hey, better sit down, buddy. Have yourself a drink. Hey, you want my seat?
3: Not yet. I feel fine. Splendid. These bar stools are bolted down, aren't they? If, let's say, I wanted to move one a few inches...
2: Wow, see that? He ripped it right off the floor and he didn't even break a sweat. What a guy. Go on. Take my stool if you want.
3: Stand up.
2: Sure. Why?
3: If you please.
2: Why are you looking at me like that? Oh, no. Wait a minute, Dingle. Ain't you ever heard of bygones being bygones? Put me down.
5: I see it, but I don't believe it. Ladies and gentlemen, the man at the bar is 160 or 70 pounds, and Dingle is lifting him like a rag doll, twirling him over his head with one hand.
2: Funny.
3: There. Now, that didn't hurt too much, did it, pal? You're good as new. Well, almost. Gonna give you a hand up, pal?
9: Mr. Dingle, you're my hero.
0: He can do anything.
3: I better not pick a fight with that fellow.
13: inferior. We give him the strength of 300 men, and he uses it for petty exhibitions.
14: What shall we do about it?
13: Give him 20 or 30 seconds more, and then remove the power.
14: Excellent. Then I think we'd best be off. Three more planets on the itinerary. What is particularly interesting contains only females.
13: Set the ray for cancellation.
14: Check.
3: And now, ladies and gentlemen, for my next feat, I think I'll lift this entire building.
15: Whoa!
3: Well, at least the ceiling, and hence all the floors above it. Step aside, everyone.
5: I don't know if we have a clear shot of this, but he's standing on his tiptoes, extending his fingers to the ceiling.
3: Here we go. Let me try that again. I can't seem to...
5: Something's wrong.
3: No, I just felt strange there for a second. Let me try another bar stool. Remember, they're bolted to the floor. One finger. No, maybe two fingers.
16: He's a fake!
17: No wires this time.
18: It was a trick.
5: What's the matter, Mr. Dingle?
3: The wall, then. I'll punch another hole right about here. Ow!
5: Well, apparently we've all been the victims of a charlatan. Cut. Are we still live?
19: Come on, let's get out of here.
18: That was a trick. That's all.
14: Just some guy looking to get his picture in the paper.
1: All right, leave off with poor Dingle here. Get out of here. Hey, come on, Dingle. Sit down. I'll get you some iodine for those knuckles.
5: Ladies and gentlemen, you have the station's apologies. We didn't realize that these were merely stage illusions.
20: And, okay, we're off the air. That's a wrap.
5: Off the air for good, I think. Let's go. So long, Samson.
14: Time to go.
13: Yes.
14: Wait, who are they?
21: Hello, boys.
13: Where are you two from?
21: Venus. How about you?
13: Mars. Conducting your own experiments?
21: Yes. And you?
14: Sudden introduction of strength to subnormal Earthmen. What is your experiment?
21: Sudden introduction of enhanced intelligence. Find any interesting subjects?
13: That one over there, referred to as Dingle. He is certainly sub-physical, maybe sub-mental too.
21: A likely subject. Give him the intelligence quota ray.
13: How much?
21: Oh, we'll make him approximately 500 times more intelligent than the average human.

0: What was that?
1: Hey, Dingle, who do you like in the doubleheader tonight?
0: Well, in this case, the laws of probability are interspersed with the finagling laws of chance, so through a process of calculus and a subdivision of grapple-based physical motivating and a divisional annotating, in this case, of course, using the two X factors as represented by the teams, the final score must of necessity be 5-3 Milwaukee in the opener, 6-0 Dodgers in the nightcap.
2: Yeah, what did he say?
1: Search me, Callahan. Let's have another drink.
3: It's on the house.
0: It is apparently on an advanced mathematical plan that the entire quantum theory of space and time relativity must, of necessity, be equated with the Parallelian law of definitive numerical dialectical algebraic and is incredibly notated.

Exit Mr. Luther Dingle, former vacuum cleaner salesman, strongest man on Earth, and now mental giant. These latter powers will very likely be eliminated before too long. But Mr. Dingle has an appeal to extraterrestrial note-takers, as well as to frustrated and insolvent bet losers. Offhand, I'd say that he's in for a great many extremely odd periods, simply because there are so many inhabited planets to send down observers, and also because, of course, Mr. Dingle lives his life with one foot planted firmly in the Twilight Zone.

0: Mr. Dingle the Strong, starring Tim Kazurinsky with Stacy Keach as your narrator, was adapted for radio by Dennis Etchison and based on a script by Rod Serling. Heard in the cast were Peter DeFaria, Doug James, Richard Hensel, Turk Muller, Rick Peoples, Adam Tangway, Martin Hughes, Maria Stevens, Peggy Roeder, Roger Wolski, and Carl Amari. 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

You're gonna take that ocean trip, no matter come what may. 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
1: Voyage to the Bottom of the Sea, starring Richard Basehart, David Hedison, Voyage to the Bottom of the Sea.
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2: 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I'm going to check with Mr. Omir at the drill control dome.
4: I have created energy, Paul. 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
5: 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What kind of a monster have I created?
4: Soon we will have power beyond imagination.
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4: 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An era in which creatures of genius will dominate. Androids like me.
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1: The gratitude of every home in our island, in our empire, and indeed throughout the world, except in the abodes of the guilty, goes out to the British airmen who, undaunted by odds, unwearied in their constant challenge and mortal danger, are turning the tide of the world war by their prowess and by their devotion. Never in the field of human conflict was so much owed by so many to so few. All our hearts go out to the fighter pilots whose brilliant actions we see with our own eyes day after day. But we must never forget that all the time, night after night, month after month, our bomber squadrons travel far into Germany, find their targets in the darkness by the highest navigational skill, aim their attacks, often under the heaviest fire, often with serious loss, with deliberate careful discrimination, and inflict shattering blows upon the whole of the technical and war-making structure of the Nazi power.
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the park. 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

George McRae back in 1974 with Rock Your Baby, number one song. Then the next year, 1975, his wife, Gwen McRae, got into the act with Rockin' Chair. Was on the charts for a few weeks or so, and then disappeared. 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
5: 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How about a little steel guitar, Smith?

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0: Who is this on the Walkman telephone?
1: Diane.
0: How you doing, Diane?
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0: And now, Time Machine.
1: It really broke great for me. And I tell you, it took 25 of us, and this group worked together and played together and all year, and it's great to be number one.
2: Brooks, you've been with this organization a long time. Are there any differences, any changes that have come along in developing of the ball club that you think have perhaps highlighted the success they enjoy this afternoon?
1: Well, I tell you, getting Frank Robinson in 66 really put us over the hump. We were a good ball club. That made us the best around for a while, and I just hope we can, I'm going to enjoy it for a whole year, and in spring training we start all over again even.
2: Well, it's great to win. It's the only thing as far as Baltimore is concerned, but you did play a very fine baseball team in Cincinnati, and I'm sure the people would like to hear your comments on those Reds.
1: Well, we certainly respected them quite a bit. We caught them kind of shorthanded without their best pitcher the first of the year, Simpson, and of course, Merritt. He certainly wasn't himself today. He pitched against us in this league, and he just wasn't throwing. I know he had a bad elbow, and that was the big thing. I felt like we were going to score on their ball club, and if we kept him from breaking it wide open, well, we'd be in good shape.
2: Brooks, congratulations. Everyone has enjoyed the great success that you have had in this 1970 series.
0: Time Machine.

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1: Take a shiny object, breathe on it, and you can see your own breath. 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If you want to feel safe, use Micron. 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So you can feel safer hours longer with Johnson & Johnson's new Blue Micron. 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
1: Tommy James says, I think we're alone now, and that's when all the trouble starts, doesn't it? 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

0: Thanks for the lift, Barney.
1: Oh, you're welcome, Donald.
0: Let's see if I have my market list. Oh, yes, here it is.
1: Okay, I'll see you tonight about 7:30, okay?
0: Okay, Barney.
1: Don't do that.
0: Why? What's wrong?
1: Well...
0: folks know about you and me.
1: Well, yeah, but you just don't come out and kiss a deputy on the jaw right out on the street.
0: Barney, why not?
1: Well, because.
0: I'm sorry.
1: Well, that's all right. It's just that in my position, why... Hey, excuse me, Thelma Lou. Looks like I gotta take care of a little parking violation. I'll see you later.
0: Bye.
1: I'm sorry, miss. This is a restricted parking area.
0: Oh, I'm sorry. Officer, I'm new in town and I didn't realize I was doing anything wrong. I wanted some directions and I thought maybe you'd help. Officer.
1: Certainly, ma'am.
0: Well, I was just trying to find my way to the post office.
2: The post office? Well, the post office is, why don't you just get in your car and I'll get in my car? And then you follow me, and I'll take you there.
0: Thank you.
1: You can just get right in here, and I'll open the door for you. Just get right in the seat.
0: Thank you.

Well, it was New Year's Eve, 1969, and these guys were seen on television performing with Guy Lombardo to ring in 1970 and a brand new decade. You're the Guess Who? No Time.

Poor Joe Simon gave us the choking kind. He was getting down when he would rather have gotten up. And here he is from back in 1972 and drowning in a sea of love.

0: The Kawaka Time Machine remembers.
1: Peterborough's Winter Carnival officially opens at this hour. We now go live to the Snowfest opening ceremonies at George and Simcoe Street.
2: Thank you, Robert. There's a song that goes, "Baby, it's cold outside," and at minus 15 degrees Celsius, that could be considered an understatement, but the cold hasn't hurt anyone's enthusiasm. It's a beautiful, sparkling, sunny day here at Peterborough Square, where the opening ceremonies will be getting underway for Snowfest 84 in a few moments. Snowfest Pete, Miss Snowfest, and the Chex Chicken are here. George Street is blocked off from Simcoe to Charlotte with colored flags and red, white, and blue balloons. There will be a few brief speeches, one from Alderman Peggy Leake, who is filling in for Mayor Barb Barker, who happens to be vacationing in warm, sunny weather. And Dave Edgerton, the chairman of the Snowfest Committee, will be kicking off the festivities. A small crowd is gathered to help kick off Snowfest 84. Everyone is in a festive, happy mood. Teams of waiters and waitresses from the King George, the Chemung Lodge, and the Queen's Hotel will be racing on the ice on George Street, carrying trays of drinks and cleaning whipped cream off tables set in the street. There'll be free hot chocolate for the spectators, which will be a welcome benefit for braving the cold. Many events are planned this week. The Pete's hockey game will go tomorrow night at 7:30. There'll be the snowball football game and the snow dance on Saturday. Mr. Snowfest will be chosen tonight. That's only a handful of the events. For those who don't want to brave the cold, there's plenty of indoor activities this week. There'll be something for everyone, young and old, so why not join in the fun of Snowfest 84?
1: Pamela, I suppose you can see it. Are they still working on that ice sculpture at George and Simcoe Street?
2: Well, Robert, the ice sculpture was finished about 11:30 this morning. There's 10 tons of ice with a red painted heart cut out of the top and two happy-looking blue and red snowmen carved in the bottom. About 12 people were working on the piece since Monday, and with the weather we've been having, it hasn't melted a bit. Pamela Hunt for Chex Radio News live at Peterborough Snowfest 84.
1: Thanks, Pam. The Peterborough Big Brothers, Big Sisters, and the Snowfest Committee are tonight sponsoring the Mr. Snowfest Contest at the Red Oak Inn. The judges include singer Ada Lee, Tourism and Convention Bureau Chief Roy Arnott, Mrs. Bill Dom, and Chex Sports Director Gary Dalladay. 12 contestants will enter the Mr. Snowfest Contest at 7:30 tonight, and humor will be the order of the night, as was witnessed last year. Last year's Mr. Snowfest was Ray Kapoor representing the Holiday Inn.

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2: And I do believe women understand men better than men understand women. What do you think? Think about that one. How often do you see a man stomp out of the room crying and a woman going, "What? What'd I say? Come back here." But if women understand men better, it's because they study us. Have you ever seen women's magazines and the articles in them? It's always things like how to get a good man, how to get rid of a bad man, how to turn a bad man into a good man. You ever look at men's magazines? It's nothing but pictures of naked women. That's what we're after right there, fellas. There she is. Ooh, somebody get me a beer. And I do believe men would take advice about relationships, but we're not going to read magazine articles about it. You got to give it to us in some form where we'd accept it. Now, sneak it into the play-by-play of ball games. And there's strike three. Greg Maddux really looking good today. And speaking of looking good, fellas, from time to time, your woman needs to be reminded that she's still looking good to you. Hey, baby. Have I told you lately you are as pretty as Greg Maddux? Baby.
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1: Tuesday through Thursday at 6:30, TV Ontario offers a mix of song and dance, a story, a game. Today Special, that's the name. It's dark outside. The store is closing, but Sam the Night Watchman isn't dozing. Jody's working on a display that has to be ready by break of day. Muffy's busy all the time. Listen quite closely. She speaks in rhyme. Though Jeff is a mannequin, say the right phrase and he comes alive right under your gaze. These four characters come together to learn about things from shoes to weather. When other people come into the store, then they enjoy themselves all the more. Tuesday through Thursday at 6:30, TV Ontario offers a mix of song and dance, a story, a game. Watch today's special. You'll be glad you came.
2: Well, wouldn't that be a gas sitting around all day listening to records?
3: A platter.
2: Yeah,

0: gave him the job.
1: What? He seems to know what he's doing.
0: I think he's a nut.
1: Van Gogh was a nut. He did pretty good work.
0: Rob, he didn't say anything about how much the job will cost.
2: Well, honey, how much are you going to charge us for one room?
0: That's exactly the question you should have asked him.
1: He doesn't look like the kind of a guy who's going to take advantage of it.
0: Bob, I think we ought to get an estimate.
1: You want me to ask him how much he's going to charge?
0: No, I think I'd better do it. You're a pushover for a good sales pitch.
1: I suppose you think you can do it better?
0: I know I can.
3: You want the price now?
0: Well, at least an estimate.
3: Signora, I want you to have a little trust in me because Vito Giotto never cheated anyone before. And I don't think I'm going to start to cheat now. The one so lovely, so beautiful, so charming as you. You want me to start tomorrow morning?
0: Yes, that will be fun.

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1: Oh, nuts.
2: Okay, Emily.
3: You're Gwarth the Time Machine.
2: My head was throwing up all over the place. You don't buy that excuse, I'm quitting.
3: Gwarth the oldies.
2: I'm ashamed.
1: That guy's too hard on him.

0: It's a time machine.
1: I call it a Wayback.
2: It was the year that Slim Fast first started selling. And if you look around, you can see what a wonderful job that's done. I should talk. Laverne and Shirley and Happy Days were two of your big TV shows.
3: That's it, I'm going crazy.
2: A gentleman by the name of Harrison Ford said, "May the Force be with you." Or at least I think he was saying Force. Barbara Bach and Valerie Bertinelli were two of the babes of the day. And a British funk pop group named Heatwave would top the charts in 1977 with this.
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1: 1981.
2: You think if he does go into a coma, you would give the authorization for him to be intravenously fed?
3: No, he told me not to. It's a sad thing to say, and I would feel it. I love my son, just like any other mother does. But I wouldn't. I can't. He asked me not to, and I've promised him not to.
4: We have seen today the funeral of a man who took his own life, either by his own decision, or because those behind him felt it was in the interest of their cause that he should die. Whatever the reason, it was a tragedy that he should have added his name to the list of those in Northern Ireland who have died as a result of a campaign which can contribute nothing.
0: Time Machine.

0: Hiawatha Time Machine remembers.
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0: ain't Charlie Moneybags the big philanthropist?
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Bobby Airy to the first team. Mike Posobiec and Steve Yzerman.

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1: Criminal Division is looking into a weekend incident in which someone suddenly interrupted a home box office movie on cable. It may have been a sophisticated prank, but as ABC's Bill Blakemore reports, nobody is laughing.
2: 32 minutes past midnight Sunday morning, HBO viewers east of the Mississippi suddenly had their movie, The Falcon and the Snowman, interrupted with this silent message printed over color bars. Good evening, HBO, from Captain Midnight. $12.95 a month? No way. Showtime Movie Channel, beware. An objection to the price HBO is charging dish owners for access to its recently scrambled programs. The signal got weaker, then, after 4 minutes, the movie resumed. Spokesmen at the HBO Broadcast Center in Long Island are not saying how they got control of their signal back from the intruder, who may never be caught. Someone with access to a large satellite transmission dish, probably in or near the contiguous United States, but untraceable in so large an area, had simply aimed at the appropriate satellite and, using HBO's published frequency, transmitted with more power than HBO, which overrode and replaced the HBO signal. HBO executives decided not to comment in front of news cameras because they don't want to project this as only an HBO problem. They say this is a relatively minor case of a new type of electronic jamming which could threaten several sectors of our society.
3: This is a problem involving vulnerability on the part of anyone who uses satellites for any kind of communication.
2: That includes banks with their financial transactions, telephone users, and the commercial TV networks with entertainment and news shows. The Federal Communications Commission is worried.
4: We take it very seriously. We would prosecute with whatever resources we have.
2: In a recent HBO movie, intruders broke in on a U.S. president to make a zany sales pitch. That movie was a comedy, but in the wrong hands, this new form of jamming would be no laughing matter.
5: Time Machine.

Their biggest hit from Reprise before they moved over to Warner's from May 1976, Fleetwood Mac. And Rhiannon, Will You Ever Win? From your Kawartha Oldies.com, the fantastic Kawartha Time Machine.

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1: And that's not all Charger is. 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And that's where the Dodge Boys start to deal. 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
3: Nostalgia for you.
4: All right, hey, come on, man. This dance is on me.
3: Kawartha Time Machine.
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1: Where do you live, Mr. Norton?
2: I live in the garden spot of the world, Brooklyn, USA.
1: Now, Mr. Norton, today's question is, in your house, who is the boss, you or your wife?
2: I'll be very happy to answer that question. And my boss, I am the boss of the household. I think that any man that is afraid of his wife is not a man. Mm-hmm. And I can't stress this point too strongly, that a husband is the boss.
1: Yes?
2: Well, don't quote me, because if my wife reads that, she'll kill me.
3: Well, Norton, you just proved to me something that I've suspected about you for a long time.
2: What?
3: You're afraid of Trixie.
2: Oh, wait a minute. You're in no position to talk to me like that. No, no.
3: You're not inferring. All I know, pal, is that if he had asked me that question, I would have said without hesitation that I am the boss in my household. I'm the one that gives the orders. I'm the one that makes all the decisions. On the day we were married, I said two things. One, I do. Two, I'm the boss.
1: Pardon me, sir. What is your name?
3: Ralph Cramden.
1: Ralph Cramden. Mr. Cramden, I'm going to print what you just said. Okay?
2: Go ahead, go. Answer him. Go ahead, big shot. Go on.
3: Go ahead and print it.
2: He's a bus driver and he lives in Brooklyn.
1: Bus driver in Brooklyn. Now, let me see. Hold that. Thank you very much, Mr. Cramden. You'll be in tonight's paper. Goodbye, men.
3: What are you laughing at?
2: I'm just picturing what you're going to look like in a French Foreign Legion uniform.
3: Are you trying to tell me that I'm afraid of Alice?
2: I know you. We're buddies for a good long time, Alf. I know you pretty good. Now, just take a little advice. Get on a phone and call that newspaper and tell them to hold the presses. Stop the presses and don't print that statement.
3: Oh, no. Not me, Norton. That's the kind of a thing you do, but not me. And that's the difference between us, Norton. That's the difference. I am a boss. You are a mouse.
2: Well, I got one more thing to say. I'd rather be a live mouse than a dead boss.
4: Here's the latest weather forecast for Peterborough and the Kawartha Lakes for the next 7 days from the Kawartha Time Machine. Today, Peterborough will see a mix of sun and cloud with a slight chance of afternoon showers. Temperatures will stay on the cool side, reaching about 11 during the day before dropping below freezing overnight. So gardeners may want to watch for frost. Tomorrow brings brighter conditions with plenty of sunshine and a milder afternoon high near 15. Clouds will increase overnight with showers moving in late. By Wednesday, expect a cloudy and damp day with periods of rain and temperatures holding around 14. The wet weather continues into the evening with scattered showers overnight. Thursday stays mostly cloudy with a chance of light showers through the day. Temperatures improve slightly, climbing to around 16, with calmer conditions at night. Friday looks like the pick of the week so far, with a mix of sun and cloud and warmer air arriving. Afternoon temperatures should reach about 18. Saturday continues the warming trend with a mix of sun and cloud and the possibility of a few passing showers. Highs could reach close to 20, making it feel much more spring-like. Looking ahead to Sunday, conditions appear fairly pleasant with a blend of sun and cloud and seasonable temperatures remaining in the mid-teens. And that's your weather from the Kawartha Time Machine.
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0: Lurch, wouldn't you like to go to that ball just once?
1: York aboard the time machine.
0: Why doesn't he want to go to that ball? He's becoming progressively shy. Did it ever occur to you that he might not be normal?
2: Actually, it's a time machine.
3: York aboard the oldie.

Belinda Carlisle, bona fide lady of the 80s, former member of the Go-Go's, and then turned solo with this one from 1987, Drawing a Circle in the Sand on the Time Machine.

0: And now, Time Machine.
1: Well, I think there's a number of things that you have to take into consideration. Firstly, is where is the traffic going to go when it first comes into Peterborough off the 115? And my concern is that they might take an opportunity to use Crawford Drive as a sneakway, bypass three or four lights up on Lansdowne and get to Park. And that's my fear. It's all well and good to say that won't happen, but I really believe that's something we have to take a good hard look at.
2: Are you looking forward to the fact that the fact that Monaghan has to be, freed up a little bit? And in order to take a look at that, do you think that public meeting or any other thing might help?
1: I think the public meeting might get some input from across the community in regard to what should take place. I know there's a problem on Monaghan Road when we have to eliminate some of the traffic, but when you eliminate it in one place, it always goes somewhere else, and that's the concern that I have in regard to the changes.
3: Well, I'm really pleased with the progress to date. It's been slower than I would have liked. I think the important thing is to recognize that the ministry is now beginning to acknowledge the need for an eastern bypass, and I think that's the key. The second part is by relocating the highways within Peterborough, we're going to move them onto, I hope, major north-south

0: Kawatha Time Machine remembers.
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0: The Wafa Time Machine remembers
1: the Canadian invasion. It starts where England's left off.
2: These eyes cry every night for you.
1: The Canadian invasion. It starts with the first big group to break out of Canada, the Guess Who. It starts with the first big song to break out of Canada, These Eyes.
2: These eyes watched you bring my world to an end.
1: It starts with the first big album to break out of Canada, Wheatfield Soul. Wheatfield Soul, featuring one of the big new hits of 69, These Eyes. It starts the Canadian invasion, and the Canadian invasion starts where England's left off. Dig it on RCA, records and stereo 8-cartridge tape.
3: Here's the latest weather forecast for Peterborough and the Kawartha Lakes for the next 7 days from the Kawartha Time Machine. Today, Peterborough will see a mix of sun and cloud with a slight chance of afternoon showers. Temperatures will stay on the cool side, reaching about 11 during the day before dropping below freezing overnight. So gardeners may want to watch for frost. Tomorrow brings brighter conditions with plenty of sunshine and a milder afternoon high near 15. Clouds will increase overnight with showers moving in late. By Wednesday, expect a cloudy and damp day with periods of rain and temperatures holding around 14. The wet weather continues into the evening with scattered showers overnight. Thursday stays mostly cloudy with a chance of light showers through the day. Temperatures improve slightly, climbing to around 16, with calmer conditions at night. Friday looks like the pick of the week so far, with a mix of sun and cloud and warmer air arriving. Afternoon temperatures should reach about 18. Saturday continues the warming trend with a mix of sun and cloud and the possibility of a few passing showers. Highs could reach close to 20, making it feel much more spring-like. Looking ahead to Sunday, conditions appear fairly pleasant with a blend of sun and cloud and seasonable temperatures remaining in the mid-teens. And that's your weather from the Kawartha Time Machine.

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1: George M. Cohan, whose life has been portrayed by Jimmy Cagney in Yankee Doodle Dandy, is grateful to his audience.
2: My father thanks you. My mother thanks you. My sister thanks you. And as for myself, that goes without saying.
1: The great Bambino, as Babe Ruth was known, talks about his three ambitions.
3: I've had three ambitions in my life. One was to hit 700 home runs. The other was to play 20 years. And the next one was to be in 10 World Series. I succeeded in one last year, making my 10th World Series. And next year gives me the opportunity to play in 20 years. And if I had 46 home runs, I'll have my 700 home runs, and I'll sure be satisfied with everything.
0: Time Machine.

0: Cheers. My name is Diane. I will be serving you.
1: You're aboard the time machine.
0: If anyone had told me a week ago that I would be doing this, I would have thought them in.

0: Many of us don't want this. We oppose this proposal. We do look for better transit. We do hope for better transit. But this proposal is not the way to go.
1: That was the mood outside the Peterborough Kawartha's Chamber of Commerce Friday, the old train station, when Federal Minister of Transport Stephen McKinnon traveled to Peterborough for a chat with officials with regard to the Alto Train Project. That happened on Friday.
2: You want to be open to hearing their arguments. Take those into account as decisions get made. So it's really, really important. One of the reasons that I'm in Peterborough today is to understand the full measure of folks' views on this project, and that includes people from inside the urban area and outside.
3: There are people in the urban center who oppose this project, and there's people in the rural aspect of our riding who are in true support of this project. So it's been a bit of both.
1: Well, inside, the atmosphere was cordial as MP Emma Harrison and the transport minister discussed various issues, among them supply management and the overall economic growth of the region. However, outside,
4: this train coming through will destroy communities, rural communities. It will destroy wetlands. It will destroy farms.
1: To his credit, McKinnon was not brought in through a back door and did speak to protesters to hear their concerns and their views. But did their protests have an impact? Would the feds abandon the idea?
2: No. This is a nation-building project. It's very important for Canada's development. It catches 40% of Canada's population.
1: Good morning from the Kawartha Time Machine here in the Eastern Time Zone, where local news is all we do. This is Gordon Gibb, and from Peterborough, the Kawartha Lakes and the Halliburton Islands, today's headlines for Monday, May 11th. From Peterborough over the weekend, two more candidates registered to run in Northcrest Ward Friday, bringing the total to four as the first week of the nomination period comes to a close. Just prior to 4 p.m. Friday, local activist and advocate Charmaine Mugambe registered to run, citing her love of the city and her desire to give back as the main reasons for running. And incumbent Andrew Beamer filed his papers Friday. A tenured incumbent, this would be Beamer's fifth turn on city council, should he win. Meantime, incumbent Gary Baldwin is running for another term in Ashburnham Ward. Of the remaining incumbents, David Hakey is the only incumbent, having stated previously he is not running again for council. Yet to be heard from are Kevin Duguay from Autonomy and Don Basiliadis in Monaghan Ward. A portion of Chemung Road was closed to through traffic yesterday for water main work. The road was to have reopened as of 7 a.m. this morning. Residents in Peterborough's East End are raising concerns after a vehicle allegedly speeding through a school zone crashed into a parked car before the driver fled the scene. The crash is alleged to have occurred around 5:30 p.m. Saturday on Marsdale Drive, across from Monsignor O'Donohue Catholic Elementary School. A car was parked in the driveway when the driver of the car that was speeding allegedly lost control, jumped the curb, and slammed into that parked vehicle in the clearly marked 30-kilometer-per-hour school zone. The area recently had additional traffic calming measures installed, including speed bumps, school zone warning signs, and a speed display board. A neighbor reportedly witnessed a sign clock as the vehicle traveled displaying 86 kilometers per hour in a 30K zone moments before the crash. And a half-hour wait for a bagel at PRHC. That appears to be the case, but it's not the hospital that's making you wait. Both the hospital cafeteria and the Tim Hortons kiosk below the cafeteria on the lower floor are contracted out to the Compass Group and are apparently understaffed. The Examiner sought a comment from Compass on Friday but received no response. As for the Peterborough Regional Health Center itself, it released a statement Friday saying, PRHC respects the right of Compass employees to engage with their employer on issues related to the terms of their employment. We would defer any inquiries on this matter to the Compass Group. And a temporary closure today of the Trans-Canada Trail crossing at Lock 20 to support the removal of the temporary Bailey Bridge that's been in place since November. The closure went into place at 8 a.m. this morning and is expected to last about 4 hours. From Lindsay and the Kay Lakes, the Kawartha Lakes Business Hall of Fame honored legacy, leadership, and community impact at their fourth annual induction ceremony on Thursday. Among the inductees were Jason Willock, Cooperators, and the Willock Insurance Group, Ray Denuer, Denuer Tours, and Sarah Quicken, James Barrett of Globus Theatre. Posthumous inductions were Dan Burns of Burns Bulk Food, Greg Nisbet of Nisbet's Men's Shop, Ken Found of Lindborough Properties, and Phil Newkirk of the Grand Hotel and the Grand Experience Restaurant. Patricia Newkirk was there to accept the award on behalf of her late husband. The inductions are facilitated by Junior Achievement, or JA, of Northern and Eastern Ontario. Terry Guile of the Lindsay and District Chamber of Commerce hosted the night. From the Highlands, county and provincial officials are calling for a united front against the increasing threat of wildfires in the region as the wildfire season approaches. During a seminar at Sir Sam Ski and Ride earlier this month, the Coalition of Halliburton Property Owners and the Ministry of Natural Resources and Forestry said that protecting the landscape of the Highlands takes both individual effort and collective community action. CHA Board Chair Paul McInnes said that lake and property associations play an important role when combating wildfires and climate change. Good septic health is also, surprisingly, a key. Those are your headlines for Monday, May 11th, with source material today from the Peterborough Examiner, Global News Peterborough, Harrison Perkins Media, the Lindsay Advocate, and Kawartha 411, as well as the Highlander. Still ahead, the Kawartha Sports Beat.
5: Don't ask me how I went from a pajama model to an industrial spy in one day, but I did. Not that I knew what Leo Schneider, my boss, had in mind when he called me into his office.
6: Look, Miss Marie, I won't beat around the shrub. I have a nice opening for an actress, if you're interested.
5: In the theater?
6: Not exactly.
5: What, a workshop?
6: A sweatshop.
5: Then he hit me with it. Me? You want me to be a spy? You want me to be a spy?
6: Please. A counter spy. All I'm asking you is to go click, click with a little camera so I can see if he's out to steal me blind again this season.
5: Well, naturally, I had to think about it.
7: I can't believe you. I really can't believe you.
5: Oh, Donald, please don't be upset with me.
7: Don't be upset? Honey, how do you think I'm going to feel sitting in my office knowing you're out somewhere spying?
5: Mr. Schneider is a very nice man, and somebody is stealing from him, which is definitely wrong, so why shouldn't I help? That's the trouble with the world today, you know, Donald. Everybody's sitting back saying, I don't want to get involved. Well, I can't do that. So I agreed to do it. And since I had to get into the competitor's factory to see if they were stealing Mr. Schneider's new line of pajamas, I had to learn how to run a sewing machine. Here, look at it. Tell me what you think.
6: Terrific. Perfect for anybody who can lift 110 pounds over their head.
5: What 110 pounds?
6: You in the pajama top.
8: 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C-H-A-X.
9: Kansky had it, lost it. Eisenman picks it up. Eisenman moving. Blue line chance.
1: From the Kawartha Sports Machine, Borough Boys Seasonal Lacrosse is inviting Peterborough Minor Lacrosse Association players to take advantage of free floor time at the Memorial Center on May 30th. It's all part of Lacrosse Day for Champions, a fundraiser for Special Olympics Peterborough and Unified Champion Schools. Up to 25 minor lacrosse players are allowed on the floor for 1 hour between 9 a.m. and noon that day. There's no cost, but players and their families are encouraged to make a donation to Special Olympics or bring a non-perishable food item for Kawartha Food Share. And thank you in advance for doing that. Meantime, the senior Lakers continue to prepare for their home opener May 21st against Six Nations. The Peterborough Junior A Lakers continue to prepare as well for their upcoming season. And the Junior C Lakers are still smiling after their electrifying 9-8 overtime win against the Clarington Shamrocks last week. That win is also helping them prepare for their next game, also against the Shamrocks, and also on the road in Clarington on May the 20th. And with that, you're up to date on what's been happening in the Kawartha region in the Halliburton Highlands. Gordon Gibb reporting. Still ahead, your Kawartha regional weather forecast and more from the Time Machine.
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13: It's unusual and I might say refreshing when a government member is a bit critical of his party's position. For example, we've been hearing all sorts of stories about the McGuinty government holding the line on wage increases. But all sorts of groups are going to get pay raises after the election. Teachers, doctors, unions, etc. Finance Minister Dwight Duncan had to do some fast explaining when it became known that almost 40,000 OPSU workers negotiated a 2% wage increase for 2012 with a secret 1% added on. Another union blew the whistle, they were trying to get a new deal. Duncan went on and on about what a good deal it was for taxpayers, saying union members can't bank overtime, etc. Well, in a recent interview I had with Peterborough MPP Jeff Leal, he agreed with Duncan's assessment about a good deal for taxpayers, but he also agreed that if it was such a good deal, why keep it secret? It was bound to come out and upset taxpayers. So kudos to Jeff Leal for not backing a secret government deal. I'm John Badham, strictly personal.
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18: Here's your Checkmate weather report.
1: Well, overall, a pleasant spring day to begin the week with a mix of sun and cloud, although there is a chance for showers this afternoon at 40% and a high of 11. That is unseasonably cool for this time of year. The UV index is high at 6. Partly cloudy overnight with a chance for showers this evening, otherwise clear. Cold, though, with a low of minus 2 with a wind chill of minus 5 overnight. So if you have planted anything, which admittedly is a bit early, at least for most things, you may want to bring them in or cover them against the frost. For tomorrow, a nice day, sunny, a tad warmer with a high of 13, a low of 5 with showers. Also rain in Wednesday's forecast, an overcast day with a high of 14 for midweek, a low with showers of 6. Thursday, cloudy with a slight chance of rain, continuing to warm up slowly, 16 for the high on Thursday, a low of 6. Friday, a mix of sun and cloud for mid-month already with a high of 18, a low with, again, rain overnight of 8. For the weekend, a mix of sun and cloud on Saturday with a slight chance for showers, 20 for the high, a low with rain of 4. And for Sunday, another mix with a mix of sun and cloud with, again, a chance of showers at 40%, 23 for the high on Sunday. That is above our seasonal norm for daytime highs this time of year of 19.
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Nancy Sinatra rode on her dad's coattails to her fame, but hey, she had talent. Runs in the family. Well, it's Monday. Welcome to it. Another week. Bit of a one-hit wonder for these guys, Miles and Lenny from 1975 on the Time Machine.

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1: CKLW presenting the original Million Dollar Weekend. 5:30, Big Jim Edwards here. 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CKLW, 541, Big Jim Edwards here on the Million Dollar Weekend. Just another empty bottle in the garbage can of life.
2: Linda Holland of Dearborn, Michigan. If you had your choice, dear, where on this continent would you like to go? Linda, Los Angeles, California, you got it. Round trip airfare for two.
3: Rosemary Kando of Cleveland, Ohio. If you had your choice, where on this continent would you like to go? San Francisco, California. Rosemary, you've just run round trip for two airfare to San Francisco, California.
2: This is Gloria Ivanovic of Farmington. If you had your choice, where in the world would you like to go?
4: Kenya, Africa.
2: You got it. Round trip airfare for two to Kenya, Africa. This is Ivanovic. Why would you like to visit Kenya?
4: I have to hold it for 20 years.
2: Congratulations, dear. From the Big Eight.
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6: In this day is the 11th of May. Eric Burdon of the Animals fame is 85. The late R. Dean Taylor, born in 1939 on May the 11th. The late Phil Silvers in 1912. On TV and film, 1956, The Pinky Lee Show airs for the last time on NBC. Do you remember that? 1969, Monty Python came to be with Graham Chapman, John Cleese, Terry Gilliam, Eric Heidel, Terry Jones, and Michael Palin. In music, 1991, Roxette scored their fourth number one single with Joyride. The song was inspired by an interview with Paul McCartney, who said that writing songs with John Lennon had been like a joyride. And that's where the idea for the song came from. 1985, Paul Hardcastle was at number one with 19. Title referring to the average age of American soldiers in the Vietnam War. And featured dialogue by a television narrator, Peter Thomas. He's the guy who did the spoken word throughout that song. 1981, we lost Bob Marley at 36. 4 years prior, he was found to have a type of malignant melanoma beneath the nail of a toe, and his health deteriorated as the cancer had spread, sadly. 1970, the triple Woodstock soundtrack album was released, going gold within 2 weeks. The album featured, among others, Canned Heat, Richie Havens, Country Joe McDonald, Crosby, Stills, and Nash. And Young, he was there. The Who, Jefferson Airplane, Joe Cocker, and Santana. 1968, Richard Harris released MacArthur Park, later covered as a disco hit by Donna Summer. 1967, the Bee Gees made their Top of the Pops debut in Britain, performing New York Mining Disaster on the UK TV show. And 1965, Roger Miller, who gave us Dang Me, My Uncle Used to Love Me But She Died, Chug-a-Lug, all those funny songs, was a straighter piece of fare that nonetheless was a great story. And he was such a great storyteller. He's told the story so well back in 1965 when King of the Road went to number one on the country charts, no less, but it crossed over to pop after that.

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1: The 8 o'clock report from CHEX.
2: For the second time in 3 months, a major blaze has struck downtown Peterborough. December 18th, Charlotte Street businesses were affected by a major fire. This morning it was George Street opposite Peterborough Square. At the scene is Mike McVeigh.
3: The fire broke out around 3 o'clock this morning in the European Delicatessen on George Street across from Peterborough Square. The three-story structure now appears totally gutted, and flames have spread to the upper sections of both buildings on either side of the European Deli. Hot spots continue to flare up, causing a lot of smoke. The fire in the two-story building housing the United Cigar Store appears to be out at this time. Firemen are concentrating their efforts on the three-story building to the north, which houses Charlotte Jewelers. Firemen have entered that building, and hot spots continue to flare on the roof, but firemen say they have the situation under control. Their only concern at this time is the firewall at the north end of Charlotte Jewelers. However, that doesn't appear to be a major threat at this time. It's expected firemen will be at the scene for hours yet. The European Deli appears totally gutted. The buildings on either side have heavy smoke and water damage, but the main floors have not had much fire damage. Peterborough firemen are being assisted by units from Lindsay and Smith Township. There are no reports of injuries.

0: Mike McVeigh, CAGX News.
1: Traffic in the downtown area is being rerouted. George Street from Hunter south to King has been blocked off. Charlotte Street from Water to Aylmer and Simcoe Street from Water to Aylmer are also restricted to traffic flow at this hour. No one has been hurt, although there was a complaint of a knee injury through the night, possibly to a firefighter. No tenants above the store, so no injuries or risk of injury there. The manager of the Scotiabank says his branch on George, opposite Peterborough Square, will be closed today because of all the activity in the area. Police have erected their restrictive ribbons on the sidewalks around the area again. The Peterborough Fire Department was out to two other locations, to CGE during the night. A pumper was dispatched from the fire scene on George Street, but personnel at CGE said it was an internal matter. The pumper left the scene there shortly after. And there was a false alarm at a farm equipment dealer, which also drew people from firefighters from the scene on George Street, but that turned out to be nothing. Again, recapping the top story of the hour, a major blaze in downtown Peterborough affecting the United Cigar Store, the European Delicatessen, and Charlotte Jewelers. No serious injuries, and traffic is restricted in the area.
2: It's 11 minutes before 8, 7:49. Bob Rudd standing. Let's just hang on here. Bob Rudd is standing by with an update on the fire. Bob, before we get to the Commodores here, what's happening?
1: Right, we have Mike McVeigh at the fire scene on George Street. This is opposite Peterborough Square, and the fire was concentrated through the night at the European Delicatessen. Mike, imagine that a lot of people will face barricades downtown, is that right?
3: I imagine traffic will be restricted for quite some time, as you've indicated, Bob. However, George Street will probably be blocked for the remainder of the day.
1: Now, with the Charlotte Street fire back December 18th, many people were attracted to the scene. That was a nighttime fire. The glow was in the sky. People were free from school and work to witness that fire. Right now, people are getting ready for work and for school. Do you think this will draw a large crowd?
3: Well, during the night, there weren't many people around. As the sun rises, Bob, more and more people are gathering at the scene. Police, however, had lots of opportunity to have the area cordoned off well in advance of the any public arriving. As the day progresses, I imagine more and more people will arrive.
1: Mike, what businesses are actually affected down on George Street?
3: At this moment, the European Deli appears totally gutted. The businesses on either side of the European Deli, which are the United Cigar Store and Charlotte Jewelers being a three-story structure, it appears to have suffered heavy smoke and water damage, as well as the United Cigar Store. However, the fire appears to have been contained to those three buildings. To the north, the firemen are only concerned now about that one firewall. They're hoping that they can contain the fire at that firewall and keep the fire from spreading north. To the south, I don't think there's much of a problem. Firemen are not too concerned, and they're not concentrating any effort on that southerly building.
1: Okay, Mike, I'll let you get back to gathering details, and we'll hear from you again on the 8 o'clock report.
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1: Many of us don't want this. We oppose this proposal. We do look for better transit. We do hope for better transit. But this proposal is not the way to go.
2: That was the mood outside the Peterborough Kawartha's Chamber of Commerce Friday, the old train station, when Federal Minister of Transport Stephen McKinnon traveled to Peterborough for a chat with officials with regard to the Alto Train project. That happened on Friday.
3: You want to be open to hearing their arguments. Take those into account as decisions get made. So it's really, really important. One of the reasons that I'm in Peterborough today is to understand the full measure of folks' views on this project, and that includes people from inside the urban area and outside.
4: There are people in the urban center who oppose this project, and there's people in the rural aspect of our riding who are in true support of this project. So it's been a bit of both.
2: Well, inside, the atmosphere was cordial as MP Emma Harrison and the Transport Minister discussed various issues, among them supply management and the overall economic growth of the region. However, outside,
5: this train coming through will destroy communities, the rural communities. It will destroy wetlands. It will destroy farms.
2: To his credit, McKinnon was not brought in through a back door and did speak to protesters to hear their concerns and their views. But did their protests have an impact? Would the feds abandon the idea?
3: No. This is a nation-building project. It's very important for Canada's development. It catches 40% of Canada's population.
2: Good morning from the Kawartha Time Machine here in the Eastern Time Zone, where local news is all we do. This is Gordon Gibb, and from Peterborough, the Kawartha Lakes and the Halliburton Islands, today's headlines for Monday, May 11th. From Peterborough over the weekend, two more candidates registered to run a North Crest ward Friday, bringing the total to four as the first week of the nomination period comes to a close. Just prior to 4 p.m. Friday, local activist and advocate Charmaine Mugambe registered to run, citing her love of the city and her desire to give back as the main reasons for running. And incumbent Andrew Beamer filed his papers Friday. A tenured incumbent, this would be Beamer's fifth turn on city council, should he win. Meantime, incumbent Gary Baldwin is running for another term in Ashburnham Ward. Of the remaining incumbents, David Hakey is the only incumbent, having stated previously he is not running again for council. Yet to be heard from are Kevin Duguay from Otonabee and Don Vasiliadis in Monaghan Ward. A portion of Shamong Road was closed to through traffic yesterday for water main work. The road was to have reopened as of 7 a.m. this morning. Residents in Peterborough's East End are raising concerns after a vehicle allegedly speeding through a school zone crashed into a parked car before the driver fled the scene. The crash is alleged to have occurred around 5:30 p.m. Saturday on Marsdale Drive, across from Monsignor O'Donohue Catholic Elementary School. A car was parked in the driveway when the driver of the car that was speeding allegedly lost control, jumped the curb, and slammed into that parked vehicle in the clearly marked 30-kilometer-per-hour school zone. The area recently had additional traffic calming measures installed, including speed bumps, school zone warning signs, and a speed display board. A neighbor reportedly witnessed the sign clock as the vehicle traveled displaying 86 kilometers per hour in a 30K zone moments before the crash. And a half-hour wait for a bagel at PRHC. That appears to be the case, but it's not the hospital that's making you wait. Both the hospital cafeteria and the Tim Hortons kiosk below the cafeteria on the lower floor are contracted out to the Compass Group and are apparently understaffed. The Examiner sought a comment from Compass on Friday but received no response. As for the Peterborough Regional Health Center itself, it released a statement Friday saying, PRHC respects the right of Compass employees to engage with their employer on issues related to the terms of their employment. We would defer any inquiries on this matter to the Compass Group. And a temporary closure today of the Trans-Canada Trail crossing at Lock 20 to support the removal of the temporary Bailey Bridge that's been in place since November. The closure went into place at 8 a.m. this morning and is expected to last about 4 hours. From Lindsay and the Kay Lakes, the Kawartha Lakes Business Hall of Fame honored legacy, leadership, and community impact at their fourth annual induction ceremony on Thursday. Among the inductees were Jason Willock, Cooperators, and the Willock Insurance Group, Ray Denuer, Denuer Tours, and Sarah Quicken, James Barrett of Globus Theater. Posthumous inductions were Dan Burns of Burns Bulk Food, Greg Nisbet of Nisbet's Men Shop, Ken Found of Lindborough Properties, and Phil Newkirk of the Grand Hotel and the Grand Experience Restaurant. Patricia Newkirk was there to accept the award on behalf of her late husband. The inductions are facilitated by Junior Achievement, or JA, of Northern and Eastern Ontario, Terry Guile of the Lindsay and District Chamber of Commerce, hosted the night. From the Highlands, county and provincial officials are calling for a united front against the increasing threat of wildfires in the region as the wildfire season approaches. During a seminar at Sir Sam Ski and Ride earlier this month, the Coalition of Halliburton Property Owners and the Ministry of Natural Resources and Forestry said that protecting the landscape of the Highlands takes both individual effort and collective community action. CHA Board Chair Paul McInnes said that lake and property associations play an important role when combating wildfires and climate change. Good septic health is also, surprisingly, a key. Those are your headlines for Monday, May 11th, with source material today from the Peterborough Examiner, Global News Peterborough, Harrison Perkins Media, the Lindsay Advocate, and Kawartha 411, as well as the Highlander. Still ahead, the Kawartha Sports Beat.
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7: You listen. Here we are, all alone, way up high. Just the two of us. You don't get all your kicks from surfing, do you?
6: Hey, you're doing all right.
7: Yeah, so are you.
6: You mean... Oh, lay off, will you? Dee Dee, I love you.
7: Don't you I love you me?

0: the Kawartha Sports Machine, Borough Boys Season of Lacrosse is inviting Peterborough Minor Lacrosse Association players to take advantage of free floor time at the Memorial Center on May 30th. It's all part of Lacrosse Day for Champions, a fundraiser for Special Olympics Peterborough and Unified Champion Schools. Up to 25 minor lacrosse players are allowed on the floor for 1 hour between 9 a.m. and noon that day. There's no cost, but players and their families are encouraged to make a donation to Special Olympics or bring a non-perishable food item for Kawartha Food Share. And thank you in advance for doing that. Meantime, the senior Lakers continue to prepare for their home opener May 21st against Six Nations. The Peterborough Junior A Lakers continue to prepare as well for their upcoming season. And the Junior C Lakers are still smiling after their electrifying 9-8 overtime win against the Clarington Shamrocks last week. That win is also helping them prepare for their next game, also against the Shamrocks, and also on the road in Clarington on May the 20th. And with that, you're up to date on what's been happening in the Kawartha region and the Haliburton Highlands. Gordon Gibb reporting. Still ahead, your Kawartha regional weather forecast and more from the Time Machine.
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0: If anyone had told me 4 months ago that I'd be driving an old school bus filled with my five children and a large dog through Hollywood, I'd have thought they were crazy. If they told me why we'd be here, I'd have been sure of it.
1: Ladies and gentlemen, America's latest success story, the Partridge Family.
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4: The Way We Were remembers Mother's Pizza. There are many pizza places that have come and gone over the years. There was the Pizza Tree in the mid-70s. Remember that? With their catchy jingle? And, of course, a host of local favorites. But Mother's was a particular fave of the franchise realm. And they used to be, for the longest time, at the corner of King and George, downtown Peterborough, a space that eventually became a combination restaurant and screening room for eclectic films. The Chaos Cafe. And then for decades, the home of Cruz and Fresh Radio and the Wolf 101.5. But back in the day, was home to Mother's. And here's a national ad for Mother's that ran on Chex TV in 1989.
5: We interrupt this program to confirm that reported sightings of giant pan-shaped objects over our city are true. Eyewitnesses have been left speechless by the sheer size. We implore everyone not to panic. Experts urge you to arm yourselves with a knife and fork and report to a Mother's restaurant immediately. This could mean the end of pizza as we know it. Oh my God, I don't believe it. Where's my knife and fork? My knife and fork.
6: Pizza Specialissimo. New at Mother's.
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4: Well, overall, a pleasant spring day to begin the week with a mix of sun and cloud, although there is a chance for showers this afternoon at 40% and a high of 11. That is unseasonably cool for this time of year. The UV index is high at 6. Partly cloudy overnight with a chance for showers this evening. Otherwise clear. Cold, though, with a low of minus 2. With a wind chill of minus 5 overnight. So if you have planted anything, which admittedly is a bit early, at least for most things, you may want to bring them in or cover them against the frost. For tomorrow, a nice day, sunny, a tad warmer with a high of 13, a low of 5 with showers. Also rain in Wednesday's forecast, an overcast day with a high of 14 for midweek, a low with showers of 6. Thursday, cloudy with a slight chance of rain. Continuing to warm up, slowly 16 for the high on Thursday, a low of 6. Friday, a mix of sun and cloud for mid-month already with a high of 18, a low with, again, rain overnight of 8. For the weekend, a mix of sun and cloud on Saturday with a slight chance for showers, 20 for the high, a low with rain of 4. And for Sunday, another mix with a mix of sun and cloud with again a chance of showers at 40%, 23 for the high on Sunday. That is above our seasonal norm for daytime highs this time of year of 19.

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3: 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Everybody from Jerry Seinfeld to Roseanne Barr.
4: This is her very first appearance on national television. Would you welcome Roseanne Barr?
5: Sorry, I'm fat. I thought I'd point that out. Have you ever noticed that fat people don't think like skinny people? We have our own way of thinking. Like, did you ever ask a fat person for directions? Because that is when the difference in thinking really shows, you know. Because you go up to them on the street and ask them where something is, and they tell you like this. Well, go down here to Arby's. Wendy's, McDonald's, Burger King. It's that chocolate brown building down there. It's a lot different. But it's good that I'm fat, though, because I'm a mom, and fat moms are better than skinny moms. Because what do you want when you're depressed? Some skinny mom? Well, why don't you jog around a while, and that'll release adrenaline in your blood, and you'll better cope with stress. Or some fat mom? Well, let's have pudding, Oreos, and marshmallows. When you wake up from that sugar coma, it'll be a brand new week.

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1: Alan Shepard, the first American man in space, is taken to the launching pad for our first liftoff.
2: Through the doorway, Alan Shepard, slated today to be America's first man in space. 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
1: In 1963, immediately after the terrible tragedy of President Kennedy's assassination, Vice President Lyndon B. Johnson is sworn in to this country's highest office.
4: You, Lyndon Baines Johnson, do solemnly swear.
5: I, Lyndon Baines Johnson, do solemnly swear.
4: That you will faithfully execute.
5: That I will faithfully execute.
4: The office of the Presidency of the United States.
5: The office of the Presidency of the United States.
4: And will, to the best of your ability.
5: And will, to the best of my ability.
4: Preserve, protect, and defend.
5: Preserve, protect, and defend.
4: The Constitution of the United States.
5: The Constitution of the United States.
4: So help you God.
5: So help me God.
6: Time Machine.

Well, fans of this 1973 Canadian classic will recognize Michael Terry as someone who sounded like he had an English accent in this song. Well, that's because he was born in Manchester, moved to the Great White North back in 1958, and struck a big with this one back in 1973 with Rosalie. He signed with Columbia Records back in 1969. Only had the one real hit, but fondly recalled and remembered by all of us. Rosalie, your Kawartha Oldies.com.

0: Waka time machine remembers.
1: It's restless. It's civilized. It's challenging. It's serene. Cougar. Mercury Cougar XR7, an uncommonly luxurious breed of personal car for 75. Just as unique in its own class as Continental Mark IV, with the rich feel of glove-soft vinyl on deeply padded bucket seats, with a full array of instruments clustered for easy viewing. 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
2: Cougar, it's like nobody else's car. 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
1: Many of us don't want this. We oppose this proposal. We do look for better transit. We do hope for better transit. But this proposal is not the way to go.
2: That was the mood outside the Peterborough Kawartha's Chamber of Commerce Friday, the old train station, when Federal Minister of Transport Stephen McKinnon traveled to Peterborough for a chat with officials with regard to the Alto Train project. That happened on Friday.
3: You want to be open to hearing their arguments, take those into account as decisions get made. So it's really, really important. One of the reasons that I'm in Peterborough today is to understand the full measure of folks' views on this project, and that includes people from inside the urban area and outside.
4: There are people in the urban center who oppose this project, and there's people in the rural aspect of our riding who are in true support of this project. So it's been a bit of both.
2: Well, inside, the atmosphere was cordial as MP Emma Harrison and the Transport Minister discussed various issues, among them supply management and the overall economic growth of the region. However, outside,
5: this train coming through will destroy communities, the rural communities. It will destroy wetlands. It will destroy farms.
2: To his credit, McKinnon was not brought in through a back door and did speak to protesters to hear their concerns and their views. But did their protests have an impact? Would the feds abandon the idea?
3: No. This is a nation-building project. It's very important for Canada's development. It catches 40% of Canada's population.
2: Good morning from the Kawartha Time Machine here in the Eastern Time Zone, where local news is all we do. This is Gordon Gibb, and from Peterborough, the Kawartha Lakes and the Halliburton Islands, today's headlines for Monday, May 11th. From Peterborough over the weekend, two more candidates registered to run in Northcrest Ward Friday, bringing the total to four as the first week of the nomination period comes to a close. Just prior to 4 p.m. Friday, local activist and advocate Charmaine Mugambe registered to run, citing her love of the city and her desire to give back as the main reasons for running. And incumbent Andrew Beamer filed his papers Friday. A tenured incumbent, this would be Beamer's fifth turn on city council, should he win. Meantime, incumbent Gary Baldwin is running for another term in Ashburnham Ward. Of the remaining incumbents, David Hakey is the only incumbent, having stated previously he is not running again for council. Yet to be heard from are Kevin Duguay from Otonabee and Don Basiliadis in Monaghan Ward. A portion of Chemung Road was closed to through traffic yesterday for water main work. The road was to have reopened as of 7 a.m. this morning. Residents in Peterborough's East End are raising concerns after a vehicle allegedly speeding through a school zone crashed into a parked car before the driver fled the scene. The crash is alleged to have occurred around 5:30 p.m. Saturday on Marsdale Drive, across from Monsignor O'Donohue Catholic Elementary School. A car was parked in the driveway when the driver of the car that was speeding allegedly lost control, jumped the curb, and slammed into that parked vehicle in the clearly marked 30-kilometer-per-hour school zone. The area recently had additional traffic calming measures installed, including speed bumps, school zone warning signs, and a speed display board. A neighbor reportedly witnessed the sign clock as the vehicle traveled displaying 86 kilometers per hour in a 30K zone moments before the crash. And a half-hour wait for a bagel at PRHC. That appears to be the case, but it's not the hospital that's making you wait. Both the hospital cafeteria and the Tim Hortons kiosk below the cafeteria on the lower floor are contracted out to the Compass Group and are apparently understaffed. The Examiner sought a comment from Compass on Friday but received no response. As for the Peterborough Regional Health Center itself, it released a statement Friday saying, PRHC respects the right of Compass employees to engage with their employer on issues related to the terms of their employment. We would defer any inquiries on this matter to the Compass Group. And a temporary closure today of the Trans-Canada Trail crossing at Lock 20 to support the removal of the temporary Bailey Bridge that's been in place since November. The closure went into place at 8 a.m. this morning and is expected to last about 4 hours. From Lindsay and the Kay Lakes, the Kawartha Lakes Business Hall of Fame honored legacy, leadership, and community impact at their fourth annual induction ceremony on Thursday. Among the inductees were Jason Willock, Cooperators, and the Willock Insurance Group, Ray Denuer, Denuer Tours, and Sarah Quick and James Barrett of Globus Theater. Posthumous inductions were Dan Burns of Burns Bulk Food, Greg Nisbet of Nisbet's Men's Shop, Ken Found of Limborough Properties, and Phil Newkirk of the Grand Hotel and the Grand Experience Restaurant. Patricia Newkirk was there to accept the award on behalf of her late husband. The inductions are facilitated by Junior Achievement, or JA, of Northern and Eastern Ontario, Terry Guile of the Lindsay and District Chamber of Commerce, hosted the night. From the Highlands, county and provincial officials are calling for a united front against the increasing threat of wildfires in the region as the wildfire season approaches. During a seminar at Sir Sam Ski and Ride earlier this month, the Coalition of Halliburton Property Owners and the Ministry of Natural Resources and Forestry said that protecting the landscape of the Highlands takes both individual effort and collective community action. CHA Board Chair Paul McInnes said that lake and property associations play an important role when combating wildfires and climate change. Good septic health is also, surprisingly, a key. Those are your headlines for Monday, May 11th, with source material today from the Peterborough Examiner, Global News Peterborough, Harrison Perkins Media, the Lindsay Advocate, and Kawartha 411, as well as the Highlander. Still ahead, the Kawartha Sports Beat.

0: the Kawartha Sports Machine, Burrow Boys Seasonal Lacrosse is inviting Peterborough Minor Lacrosse Association players to take advantage of free floor time at the Memorial Center on May 30th. It's all part of Lacrosse Day for Champions, a fundraiser for Special Olympics Peterborough and Unified Champion Schools. Up to 25 minor lacrosse players are allowed on the floor for 1 hour between 9 a.m. and noon that day. There's no cost, but players and their families are encouraged to make a donation to Special Olympics or bring a non-perishable food item for Kawartha Food Share. And thank you in advance for doing that. Meantime, the senior Lakers continue to prepare for their home opener May 21st against Six Nations. The Peterborough Junior A Lakers continue to prepare as well for their upcoming season. And the Junior C Lakers are still smiling after their electrifying 9-8 overtime win against the Clarington Shamrocks last week. That win is also helping them prepare for their next game, also against the Shamrocks, and also on the road in Clarington on May the 20th. And with that, you're up to date on what's been happening in the Kawartha region and the Haliburton Highlands. Gordon Gibb reporting. Still ahead, your Kawartha regional weather forecast and more from the Time Machine.
1: Steven Spielberg presents Back to the Future, a Robert Zemeckis film. Marty leads an ordinary life.
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3: Yeah, well, history is going to change.
1: And 1985 is not his year. But Dr. Brown is about to change all that.
4: Are you telling me that you built a time machine out of a DeLorean?
1: He's sending Marty 30 years back in time.
5: It works!
6: It's a flying saucer from outer space!
1: Now, he's trapped in the past.
3: This has got to be a dream.
1: About to meet...
3: Chocolate.
1: ...his future father.
3: He's a peeping Tom.
6: Wow!
1: And he's making an impression on his mother.
7: He's an absolute dream. And he can sleep in my room.
8: Anything you do could have serious repercussions on future events.
1: Now, he's got to make his mother and father fall in love.
4: For crying out loud, I haven't even been born yet.
1: And only Dr. Brown... can help him get back to the future.
4: Are you telling me that this sucker is nuclear?
8: Precisely.
1: Michael J. Fox.
3: Whoa, this is heavy.
1: Christopher Lloyd.
8: There's that word again, heavy. Why are things so heavy in the future? Is there a problem with the Earth's gravitational pull?
1: Back to the Future.
9: You know what the news is. In a minute, you're going to hear the rest of the story.
10: Jim, what in the world are you doing?
11: Found him.
10: What are those for?
11: We're playing badminton at the Phillips tonight. Oh, you better get your gym bloomers.
10: My what?
11: I haven't done this since I won all those athletic trophies at college.
10: Athletic trophies? You won a loving cup in a poetry contest, that's all.
11: Well, it was sort of an athletic poem, Margaret. I think it was called Benny at the Bat or something. Anyway, they said 8 o'clock. Boy, I'm raring to go.
9: Now, the rest of the story. I want you to meet Johann Rawl. He drinks, he plays cards, he's very good at both. In fact, Johann Rawl drinks and plays cards better than he does anything else in the entire world. Now, since he is also Colonel Johann Rawl, one might imagine that he's rather good at soldiering, and he's not bad. He's particularly fond of the pomp and ceremony that go along with the soldiering, the drills, the parades, the stirring music of military bands. Make no mistake, however, Colonel Rawl is a dangerous man, especially in the estimation of the rebel soldiers whom he has characterized as disorganized peasants and country clowns in the Continental Army of General George Washington. You see, in less than a week, the country clowns are going home. December 31, 1776, the enlistments of the vast majority of Washington's troops will expire. Overwhelmed by the hardships they've repeatedly encountered, including a succession of effortless victories by the British, many of these troops have already laid down their muskets, have returned to their farms. There's only one hope remaining for the revolutionaries, and the slender thread that suspends that hope is tied to a tiny New Jersey town named Trenton. Guess who's waiting there? Right, Colonel Johann Rawl, 56-year-old veteran of the French and Indian War, Hessian mercenary for the Russians in their war against the Turks, and now hired gun for the British in their war against the rebellious American colonists. Rawl has three well-trained regiments, Garrison to Trenton. He's waiting. He's ready. Don't forget, he's positively brilliant at drinking and cards. Because this is the rest of the story. The German soldiers at Trenton may be the only group in North America celebrating Christmas in 1776. Not even the English will make much of the holiday until the 19th century. Anyway, Colonel Rawl has been looking forward to the Christmas festivities at Abe Hunt's house because the spirits always flow freely at Abe's and there's always a card game. And tonight, December 25, Johann Rawl is merrily indulging in both. Late in the evening, the colonel's aide enters the room holding an innocuous-looking piece of paper. When Rawl asks what it is, the aide replies that a British operative has just handed it to him. The colonel takes this piece of paper, he glances at it, and then thrusts it into his pocket. One of the celebrants at the card table suggests to Colonel Rawl that the communique might deserve a more deliberate perusal, to which the colonel responds in effect, "Shut up and deal." Well, for two centuries, the annals of American history have included gleeful references to Colonel Johann Rawl's penchant for drinking and cards, reminding us again and again that had he been less zealous in either recreation, he might have heeded the urgent message from British intelligence, reporting that the Continental Army was preparing to attack at dawn. But instead, Johann Rawl stuffed the critical note in his pocket and consequently, caught by surprise, handed the colonists their first major victory of the Revolutionary War. Rawl himself was killed in that pivotal battle at Trenton. But it wasn't the Christmas cheer that distracted him. It was not, as so often implied, the booze and the cards that kept him off guard, for the careless British operative had delivered to Colonel Rawl the most significant information of the Revolution. And it was written in English. But that was a language of which the colonel could neither speak nor read. Not a single word. And now you know the rest of the story.
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14: Very good, Jethro. We will continue your homework with great leaders in history. You may begin.
15: A is for Alexander, the great he was named. B is for Beethoven, for music so famed. C is for cigarette, Winston's the best. D is for Drake,
14: wait,
15: Sir Francis.
14: Wait, cigarettes, Winston. Jethro, we are studying great leaders.
15: Well, Mr. Drysdale told Uncle Jed that Winston is the leading filter cigarette all over.
16: That's right, he did. Me and Granny's been smoking them, and they is first rate. Oh. Here, try one.
14: Mr. Clabbert, I've no doubt that Winston is indeed a superior filter cigarette. However, in deference to the textbook... My, this is superior. However, in deference to the textbook... Never mind the textbook. C is for cigarette, and Winston's the best.
17: Yes, ma'am. Winston tastes good.
14: Like a cigarette should.
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19: 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Peterborough weather.
20: Well, overall, a pleasant spring day to begin the week with a mix of sun and cloud, although there is a chance for showers this afternoon at 40% and a high of 11. That is unseasonably cool for this time of year. The UV index is high at 6. Partly cloudy overnight with a chance for showers this evening, otherwise clear. Cold, though, with a low of minus 2, with a wind chill of minus 5 overnight. So if you have planted anything, which admittedly is a bit early, at least for most things, you may want to bring them in or cover them against the frost. For tomorrow, a nice day, sunny, a tad warmer with a high of 13, a low of 5 with showers. Also rain in Wednesday's forecast, an overcast day with a high of 14 for midweek, a low with showers of 6. Thursday, cloudy with a slight chance of rain, continuing to warm up slowly, 16 for the high on Thursday, a low of 6. Friday, a mix of sun and cloud for mid-month already with a high of 18, a low with, again, rain overnight of 8. For the weekend, a mix of sun and cloud on Saturday with a slight chance for showers, 20 for the high, a low with rain of 4. And for Sunday, another mix with a mix of sun and cloud with again a chance of showers at 40%, 23 for the high on Sunday. That is above our seasonal norm for daytime highs this time of year of 19.

This is one of those great driving songs that's guaranteed to add a couple of K on the speedometer, if you will, especially on a nice summer day with the top down cruising. Aretha Franklin, 1985, and Freeway of Love. On your KawarthaOldies.com, we are the fantastic Kawartha.

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2: That's right, time for Lost and Found Forgotten Fave as we mine the archives for forgotten favorites and classics. We've been running former announcers at 1050 Chum in Toronto retrospectives over the past number of months, and this is a song by Chum Jock, known as Mike Holland, but he also was a musician under the name Michael Boyer, and one of his releases was this, that you might remember, did fairly well. We played it in Peterborough, as a matter of fact. The Fury, our lost and found, forgotten fave.

0: Test. 1, 2. 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
1: New would be the operative word for this team this year. New coach, new head coach, new general manager, new even play-by-play announcer. Just wondering if that, if you're feeling that that maybe increases the pressure or perhaps decreases in that it's sort of a fresh start for everybody this year.
2: Well, I think with the talent that the Petes had last year on an individual basis, a lot of the returning players this year didn't play as much as they maybe wanted to, and they're coming back with high expectations of themselves, and being that I'm new and Terry's new as the assistant coach, it gives them a fresh start, and because we've never seen them play, we don't know what they're capable of doing, although we've had good input and feedback from a lot of people.
3: Time Machine.
4: The Kawatha Time Machine remembers.
5: There isn't a fuel line. You got something that moves?
6: Oh, I sure have. That Pontiac GTO over there. The car of the year.
5: Give me the keys.
6: Oh, you'd like to go for a ride?
5: Just give me the keys.
6: Yes, sir. A ride. That's the only way to tell how the GTO handles. It's really a driver's car. It's got wide-front suspension. Did you notice the revolutionary new bumper on the GTO? We call it the Great One.
7: Get rid of him, Clyde.
6: You gonna take it?
5: Right.
6: How do you want to finance it?
7: Finance it, Clyde.
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1: Many of us don't want this. We oppose this proposal. We do look for better transit. We do hope for better transit. But this proposal is not the way to go.
2: That was the mood outside the Peterborough Kawartha's Chamber of Commerce Friday, the old train station, when Federal Minister of Transport Stephen McKinnon traveled to Peterborough for a chat with officials with regard to the Alto Train project. That happened on Friday.
3: You want to be open to hearing their arguments, take those into account as decisions get made. So it's really, really important. One of the reasons that I'm in Peterborough today is to understand the full measure of folks' views on this project, and that includes people from inside the urban area and outside.
4: There are people in the urban center who oppose this project, and there's people in the rural aspect of our riding who are in true support of this project. So it's been a bit of both.
2: Well, inside, the atmosphere was cordial as MP Emma Harrison and the Transport Minister discussed various issues, among them supply management and the overall economic growth of the region. However, outside,
5: this train coming through will destroy communities, the rural communities. It will destroy wetlands. It will destroy farms.
2: To his credit, McKinnon was not brought in through a back door and did speak to protesters to hear their concerns and their views. But did their protests have an impact? Would the feds abandon the idea?
3: No. This is a nation-building project. It's very important for Canada's development. It catches 40% of Canada's population.
2: Good morning from the Kawartha Time Machine here in the Eastern Time Zone, where local news is all we do. This is Gordon Gibb, and from Peterborough, the Kawartha Lakes and the Halliburton Islands, today's headlines for Monday, May 11th. From Peterborough over the weekend, two more candidates registered to run in Northcrest Ward Friday, bringing the total to four as the first week of the nomination period comes to a close. Just prior to 4 p.m. Friday, local activist and advocate Charmaine Mugambe registered to run, citing her love of the city and her desire to give back as the main reasons for running. And incumbent Andrew Beamer filed his papers Friday. A tenured incumbent, this would be Beamer's fifth turn on city council, should he win. Meantime, incumbent Gary Baldwin is running for another term in Ashburnham Ward. Of the remaining incumbents, David Hakey is the only incumbent, having stated previously he is not running again for council. Yet to be heard from are Kevin Duguay from Otonaby and Don Basiliadis in Monaghan Ward. A portion of Shamong Road was closed to through traffic yesterday for water main work. The road was to have reopened as of 7 a.m. this morning. Residents in Peterborough's East End are raising concerns after a vehicle allegedly speeding through a school zone crashed into a parked car before the driver fled the scene. The crash is alleged to have occurred around 5:30 p.m. Saturday on Marsdale Drive, across from Monsignor O'Donohue Catholic Elementary School. A car was parked in the driveway when the driver of the car that was speeding allegedly lost control, jumped the curb, and slammed into that parked vehicle in the clearly marked 30-kilometer-per-hour school zone. The area recently had additional traffic calming measures installed, including speed bumps, school zone warning signs, and a speed display board. A neighbor reportedly witnessed the sign clock as the vehicle traveled displaying 86 kilometers per hour in a 30K zone moments before the crash. And a half-hour wait for a bagel at PRHC. That appears to be the case, but it's not the hospital that's making you wait. Both the hospital cafeteria and the Tim Hortons kiosk below the cafeteria on the lower floor are contracted out to the Compass Group and are apparently understaffed. The Examiner sought a comment from Compass on Friday but received no response. As for the Peterborough Regional Health Center itself, it released a statement Friday saying, PRHC respects the right of Compass employees to engage with their employer on issues related to the terms of their employment. We would defer any inquiries on this matter to the Compass Group. And a temporary closure today of the Trans-Canada Trail crossing at Lock 20 to support the removal of the temporary Bailey Bridge that's been in place since November. The closure went into place at 8 a.m. this morning and is expected to last about 4 hours. From Lindsay and the Kay Lakes, the Kawartha Lakes Business Hall of Fame honored legacy, leadership, and community impact at their fourth annual induction ceremony on Thursday. Among the inductees were Jason Willock, Cooperators, and the Willock Insurance Group, Ray Denuer, Denuer Tours, and Sarah Quicken, James Barrett, of Globus Theater. Posthumous inductions were Dan Burns of Burns Bulk Food, Greg Nisbet of Nisbet's Men's Shop, Ken Found of Lindborough Properties, and Phil Newkirk of the Grand Hotel and the Grand Experience Restaurant. Patricia Newkirk was there to accept the award on behalf of her late husband. The inductions are facilitated by Junior Achievement, or JA, of Northern and Eastern Ontario, Terry Guile of the Lindsay and District Chamber of Commerce, hosted the night. From the Highlands, county and provincial officials are calling for a united front against the increasing threat of wildfires in the region as the wildfire season approaches. During a seminar at Sir Sam Ski and Ride earlier this month, the Coalition of Halliburton Property Owners and the Ministry of Natural Resources and Forestry said that protecting the landscape of the Highlands takes both individual effort and collective community action. CHA Board Chair Paul McInnes said that lake and property associations play an important role when combating wildfires and climate change. Good septic health is also, surprisingly, a key. Those are your headlines for Monday, May 11th, with source material today from the Peterborough Examiner, Global News Peterborough, Harrison Perkins Media, the Lindsay Advocate, and Kawartha 411, as well as the Highlander. Still ahead, the Kawartha Sports Beat.
0: Ever feel your old range is ready to fall apart? 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
6: 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C-H-A-X.
7: Kansky had it, lost it, Eisenman picks it up. Eisenman moving, blue line chance.
2: From the Kawartha Sports Machine, Borough Boys Seasonal Lacrosse is inviting Peterborough Minor Lacrosse Association players to take advantage of free floor time at the Memorial Center on May 30th. It's all part of Lacrosse Day for Champions, a fundraiser for Special Olympics Peterborough and Unified Champion Schools. Up to 25 minor lacrosse players are allowed on the floor for 1 hour between 9 a.m. and noon that day. There's no cost, but players and their families are encouraged to make a donation to Special Olympics or bring a non-perishable food item for Kawartha Food Share. And thank you in advance for doing that. Meantime, the senior Lakers continue to prepare for their home opener May 21st against Six Nations. The Peterborough Junior A Lakers continue to prepare as well for their upcoming season. And the Junior C Lakers are still smiling after their electrifying 9-8 overtime win against the Clarington Shamrocks last week. That win is also helping them prepare for their next game, also against the Shamrocks, and also on the road in Clarington on May the 20th. And with that, you're up to date on what's been happening in the Kawartha region and the Halliburton Highlands. Gordon Gibb reporting. Still ahead, your Kawartha regional weather forecast and more from the Time Machine.

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2: The Way We Were remembers Mother's Pizza. There are many pizza places that have come and gone over the years. There was the Pizza Tree in the mid-70s. Remember that? With their catchy jingle? And, of course, a host of local favorites. But Mother's was a particular fave of the franchise realm, and they used to be for the longest time at the corner of King and George, downtown Peterborough, a space that eventually became a combination restaurant and screening room for eclectic films, the Chaos Cafe. And then for decades, the home of Cruise and Fresh Radio and the Wolf 101.5. But back in the day, was home to Mother's. Here's a national ad for Mother's that ran on Chex TV in 1989.
3: We interrupt this program to confirm that reported sightings of giant pan-shaped objects over our city are true. Eyewitnesses have been left speechless by the sheer size. We implore everyone not to panic. Experts urge you to arm yourselves with a knife and fork and report to a Mother's restaurant immediately. This could mean the end of pizza as we know it. Oh my God, I don't believe it. Where's my knife and fork? My knife and fork.
4: Pizza Specialissimo, new at Mother's.
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7: Now it's time to meet our special guest. During whose interview, I will have to sniff a little bit. I'm sorry. One of the finest young musicians, singers, all-around showman in the business, Mr. Paul Anka. Paul, I'd like to congratulate you on your new hit record, Poor Old World.
8: Thank you. I got a new hit baby, too.
7: Oh, yeah?
8: 2 weeks old.
7: Had nothing. Well, listen, are you going to sing for us tonight?
8: I'm going to sing a little, Steve, but I brought 24 people here who are going to help me.
7: Well, I was wondering what they are up to.
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2: Overall, a pleasant spring day to begin the week with a mix of sun and cloud, although there is a chance for showers this afternoon at 40% and a high of 11. That is unseasonably cool for this time of year. The UV index is high at 6. Partly cloudy overnight with a chance for showers this evening. Otherwise clear. Cold, though, with a low of minus 2 with a wind chill of minus 5 overnight. So if you have planted anything, which admittedly is a bit early, at least for most things, you may want to bring them in or cover them against the frost. For tomorrow, a nice day, sunny, a tad warmer with a high of 13, a low of 5 with showers. Also rain in Wednesday's forecast, an overcast day with a high of 14 for midweek, a low with showers of 6. Thursday, cloudy with a slight chance of rain, continuing to warm up slowly, 16 for the high on Thursday, a low of 6. Friday, a mix of sun and cloud for mid-month already with a high of 18, a low with, again, rain overnight of 8. For the weekend, a mix of sun and cloud on Saturday with a slight chance for showers, 20 for the high, a low with rain of 4. And for Sunday, another mix with a mix of sun and cloud with, again, a chance of showers at 40%, 23 for the high on Sunday. That is above our seasonal norm for daytime highs this time of year of 19.

Neil Sedaka now remembered through his music, all those iconic hits over the years from the classically trained pianist who studied at Juilliard, but made his mark and his fortune in top 40. Beach Boys did that too. Don't worry, baby.

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4: And this day is the 11th of May. Eric Burdon of the Animals fame is 85. The late R. Dean Taylor, born in 1939 on May the 11th. The late Phil Silvers in 1912. On TV and film, 1956, The Pinky Lee Show airs for the last time on NBC. Do you remember that? 1969, Monty Python came to be with Graham Chapman, John Cleese, Terry Gilliam, Eric Heidel, Terry Jones, and Michael Palin. In music, 1991, Roxette scored their fourth number one single with Joyride. The song was inspired by an interview with Paul McCartney, who said that writing songs with John Lennon had been like a joyride. And that's where the idea for the song came from. 1985, Paul Hardcastle was at number one with 19. Title referring to the average age of American soldiers in the Vietnam War. And featured dialogue by a television narrator, Peter Thomas. He's the guy who did the spoken word throughout that song. 1981, we lost Bob Marley at 36. 4 years prior, he was found to have a type of malignant melanoma beneath the nail of a toe, and his health deteriorated as the cancer had spread, sadly. 1970, the triple Woodstock soundtrack album was released, going gold within 2 weeks. The album featured, among others, Canned Heat, Richie Havens, Country Joe McDonald, Crosby, Stills, and Nash. And Young, he was there. The Who, Jefferson Airplane, Joe Cocker, and Santana. 1968, Richard Harris released MacArthur Park, later covered as a disco hit by Donna Summer. 1967, the Bee Gees made their Top of the Pops debut in Britain, performing New York Mining Disaster on the UK TV show. And 1965, Roger Miller, who gave us Dang Me, My Uncle Used to Love Me But She Died, Chug-a-Lug, all those funny songs, was a straighter piece of fare that nonetheless was a great story. And he was such a great storyteller. He's told the story so well back in 1965 when King of the Road went to number one on the country charts, no less, but it crossed over to pop after that.

This guy gave us the theme to the Mighty Hercules cartoon series back in the day. He liked to stir things up. Johnny Nash. From back in 1973 here on The Time Machine.

0: Mondays
1: are Motown Mondays. Well, here's a song that's always guaranteed to spin whenever Friday the 13th rolls around, or if anybody walks under a ladder or sees a black cat. Stevie Wonder, he had the whole Superstition aura captured in his 1973 hit, Superstition. And are you superstitious? Don't crack that mirror. On your KawarthaOldies.com, the fantastic Kawartha Time Machine.

They began with a charming folk rock sound driven by the likes of Glenn Frey. And then Don Fingers Felder came along and electrified the group. But back in the beginning, there were songs like this, 75, Best of My Love.

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We do this because we love it. 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
2: Super Bowl! 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
4: Okay, units, travel plans. I need to be in New York on Monday, LA on Tuesday, New York on Wednesday, LA on Thursday, New York on Friday. Got it?
5: Got it.
4: So you want to work here? What really makes you think you deserve a job here?
6: Well, sir, I think on my feet I'm good at figures and I have a sharp mind.
4: Excellent. Can you start on Monday?
6: Yes, sir, absolutely, without hesitation.
4: Congratulations. Welcome aboard. Wonderful, wonderful, wonderful. And in conclusion, Jim, Bill, Bob, Call, Fred, Lowe, Dork, Adolf, and Ted. Business is business, and as we all know, in order to get something done, you got to do something. In order to do something, we got to get to work. So let's get to work. Thank you for taking the meeting. Petey, you did a bang up job. I'm putting you in charge of Pittsburgh.
7: Pittsburgh.
4: I know it's perfect, Petey. That's why I picked Pittsburgh. Pittsburgh's perfect. Petey, may I call you Pete?
7: Call me Pete.
4: Pete.
8: There's a Mr. Schnittler here to see you.
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4: Congratulations on your deal in Denver, Dave. I'm putting you down to deal with Dallas. Don, is it a deal? Do we have a deal? It's a deal. I got to go. I got a call coming in. Hi, Doc. Just tell Don.
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4: 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Dick, what's the deal with the deal? Are we dealing? 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Dave, it's a deal with Don, Dork, and Dick. Dork, it's a deal with Dave, Dick, and Dave. 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Gotta go, Dave. 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
1: Now tonight, you're going to twice be entertained by them. 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Ladies and gentlemen, the Beatles! 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
8: This is the Beatles Break. This day in Beatles history, the 11th of May, 1963, when the Beatles began a 30-week run of number one in the UK on the album chart with their debut album, Please Please Me. Their next one, their follow-up, With the Beatles, replaced it at the top of the charts and stayed on top for 21 weeks. A grand start for the Fab Four.

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1: 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Flowers in her hair personify the summer of love. Jefferson Airplane, White Rabbits. And hear the birds. 8 miles high. How high can you go on the time machine?

0: was a time machine, remembers.
1: Mary, Jeff, you'll be late for school.
2: I'm never late. Mary's the one. How can it take 40 minutes just to get dressed? What does she do? I make it in 5 minutes flat.
3: Well, any little boy can get dressed in 5 minutes flat, dear. The difference is that girls wash.
2: So, 35 extra minutes just to wash. How can you get so dirty just sleeping?
1: Never mind, Jeff.
2: Where's the man at the Cribside Manor?
3: My father is in his office taking a look at Eddie Barkley.
2: What's the matter with Chicken Barkley?
3: Honestly, you and your vulgar nicknames.
4: I'm with you, Mary. Now, we'll know that just as soon as your father's had time to examine.
3: Well, Dad'll take time for that. Gee, I wish he could take just a little bit of time and spend it with us.
2: Yeah.
3: You know, I've about given up hope that Dad'll ever be able to take me skiing.
4: Well, your father's a very busy man.
3: You know Grace McLean's father? He takes her up to Mount Owens practically every weekend.
4: Well, Mr. McLean's a schoolteacher with a 5-day week. Your father's a pediatrician with an 8-day week.
2: Well, if Dad had any free time, he wouldn't spend it skiing. He'd teach me how to play chess. Now, there's a game you'd like. There's men in it.
3: You know something, Jeff? If we ever get up to Mount Owens, oh, you're going to make a great abominable snowman.
4: All right, you two, stop squabbling.
2: We're not squabbling. According to one of Dad's medical books, this is known as sibling rivalry. It happens in the best of families.
4: Thank you, Sigmund Freud.
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6: Next guest is a young comedian who's making his very first appearance on The Tonight Show. He's originally from New York City, and he's same guy who knows about your record. He's worked a lot of small clubs, both in New York and Los Angeles. Would you welcome him, please? Jerry Seinfeld.
7: So I came back from Switzerland, you know, and I had to go through customs, and these people are very efficient. They ask you questions. The guy says to me, "You got any plants?" I said, "No." "Any alcohol?" "No." The guy actually says to me, "Any drugs?" Now, is this an effective technique for this guy? What, are we on the honor system now? Is he catching incredibly stupid people like this? "Any drugs?" Bingo, you got me. I don't know how you did it. Got back to the station. You know, I got very confused driving around over there. I get confused driving around here, too. Intersections are so big. You know, every lane has got its own thing. You know, you pull up to the light, it's no right turn, no U-turn, no left turn, left turn only, no U-turn. My favorite song, you pull up to the light and it says, "Left turn, okay." Don't you like that one little personal touch? It's like they're saying to you, "Left turn, okay." "We're not crazy about you making the left. It's okay. Pretty much make it, get it over with." But they're involved with you in the turn. You think that's important? Left turn, okay, okay, left turn. They should get more involved. That sounds like right turn. Why not? U-turn, enjoy it.
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9: You're aboard the time machine.
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Songs released by Leo Sayer. You Make Me Feel Like Dancing, When I Need You, How Much Love. This one, say many, was his perfect pop song. More Than I Can Say, Leo Sayer on the Time Machine.

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3: Well, overall, a pleasant spring day to begin the week with a mix of sun and cloud, although there is a chance for showers this afternoon at 40% and a high of 11. That is unseasonably cool for this time of year. The UV index is high at 6. Partly cloudy overnight with a chance for showers this evening. Otherwise clear. Cold, though, with a low of minus 2. With a wind chill of minus 5 overnight. So if you have planted anything, which admittedly is a bit early, at least for most things, you may want to bring them in or cover them against the frost. For tomorrow, a nice day, sunny, a tad warmer with a high of 13, a low of 5 with showers. Also rain in Wednesday's forecast, an overcast day with a high of 14 for midweek, a low with showers of 6. Thursday, cloudy with a slight chance of rain. Continuing to warm up slowly, 16 for the high on Thursday, a low of 6. Friday, a mix of sun and cloud for mid-month already with a high of 18, a low with

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2: 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He's been busy of late. Here's our pun of one. I got lost in your eyes. But I also got lost in most department stores, so I wouldn't read that much into it.

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overall a pleasant spring day to begin the week with a mix of sun and cloud, although there is a chance for showers this afternoon at 40% and a high of 11. That is unseasonably cool for this time of year. The UV index is high at 6. Partly cloudy overnight with a chance for showers this evening, otherwise clear. Cold, though, with a low of minus 2, with a wind chill of minus 5 overnight. So if you have planted anything, which admittedly is a bit early, at least for most things, you may want to bring them in or cover them against the frost. For tomorrow, a nice day, sunny, a tad warmer with a high of 13, a low of 5 with showers. Also rain in Wednesday's forecast, an overcast day with a high of 14 for midweek, a low with showers of 6. Thursday, cloudy with a slight chance of rain, continuing to warm up slowly, 16 for the high on Thursday, a low of 6. Friday, a mix of sun and cloud for mid-month already with a high of 18, a low with, again, rain overnight of 8. For the weekend, a mix of sun and cloud on Saturday with a slight chance for showers, 20 for the high, a low with rain of 4. And for Sunday, another mix with a mix of sun and cloud with, again, a chance of showers at 40%, 23 for the high on Sunday. That is above our seasonal norm for daytime highs this time of year of 19.

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1: That's right, time for Lost and Found Forgotten Fave as we mine the archives for forgotten favorites and classics. We've been running former announcers at 1050 Chum in Toronto retrospectives over the past number of months, and this is a song by Chum Jock, known as Mike Holland, but he also was a musician under the name Michael Boyer. And one of his releases was this, that you might remember, did fairly well. We played it in Peterborough, as a matter of fact. The Fury, our lost and found, forgotten.

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1: Marshal Joseph Stalin gives us a few words on the anniversary of the so-called October Revolution of 1917.
2: Приходится праздновать сегодня 24-ю годовщину Октябрьской революции. Переломное нападение.
1: General Dwight David Eisenhower informs the world of the D-Day landing in France by Allied expeditionary forces of thousands of plane, ships, and men.
3: People of Western Europe, a landing was made this morning on the coast of France by troops of the Allied expeditionary force. This landing is part of the concerted United Nations plan for the liberation of Europe.
1: Chaplain William Downey of the U.S. Air Force prays now for the crew of the plane Enola Gay, which carried the first atomic bomb used in World War II.
4: We pray that the end of the war may come soon, and that once more we may know peace on earth. May the men who fly this night be kept safe in thy care, and may they be returned safely to us. We shall go forward trusting in thee, knowing that we are in thy care now and forever. In the name of Jesus Christ, amen.
1: Shortly following the terrible havoc caused by the atomic bomb, Japan surrenders in 1945 after severe losses of life on both sides.
5: Word is, ladies and gentlemen, at this moment, that Japan is accepting our ultimatum for unconditional surrender.
0: Time Machine!

Here's Matt McCoy now from back in 1975. And the hustle, could this be viewed as pre-disco, or at least the very infant beginnings of disco? And Club 54, the club circuit. Matt McCoy, one-hit wonder. He scored big with this one. Doing the hustle as we're doing it. On your KawarthaOldies.com, we are the Fantastic Kawartha Time Machine. Do it.

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3: One Hit Wonders on a Monday from around the same era. The Moments gave us Love on a Two-Way Street in 1970. And a year later, 1971, 10 years after, gave us this. I'd Love to Change the World, hit number one in Toronto. And that pretty much was it.

You know, sometimes we all need a break, and Bob Seger was at that point, at one point in his career. He stepped back for a few years, got away from it, cleared his head, cleared his mind, cleared the palate, and came back roaring. 1978, Seger and Still the Same on the Time Machine.

overall a pleasant spring day to begin the week with a mix of sun and cloud, although there is a chance for showers this afternoon at 40% and a high of 11. That is unseasonably cool for this time of year. The UV index is high at 6. Partly cloudy overnight with a chance for showers this evening, otherwise clear. Cold, though, with a low of minus 2, with a wind chill of minus 5 overnight. So if you have planted anything, which admittedly is a bit early, at least for most things, you may want to bring them in or cover them against the frost. For tomorrow, a nice day, sunny, a tad warmer with a high of 13, a low of 5 with showers. Also rain in Wednesday's forecast, an overcast day with a high of 14 for midweek, a low with showers of 6. Thursday, cloudy with a slight chance of rain, continuing to warm up slowly, 16 for the high on Thursday, a low of 6. Friday, a mix of sun and cloud for mid-month already with a high of 18, a low with, again, rain overnight of 8. For the weekend, a mix of sun and cloud on Saturday with a slight chance for showers, 20 for the high, a low with rain of 4. And for Sunday, another mix with a mix of sun and cloud with, again, a chance of showers at 40%, 23 for the high on Sunday. That is above our seasonal norm for daytime highs this time of year of 19.

Staple singers were indeed a staple for soulful, good music. They gave us, at the very beginning, back in 71, Heavy Makes You Happy. Then Respect Yourself, I'll Take You There. Let's Do It Again, from back in 76. And this one never did chart in Toronto, but it should have. Touch a

0: And now, Time Machine.
1: I'm not going to take up a great deal of time. Connie Mack really made a speech for all of us. I'm very happy indeed to have been chosen by the sports writers as a member of this great Hall of Fame. And ladies and gentlemen, it's my privilege to present to you over this microphone the greatest outfielder that ever lived, still living, and the old boy sitting right alongside of me. We had a lot of battles and we had a lot of fun together. Ty, step in. Ty Cobb, ladies and gentlemen. Come on, boy, tell them about it.
2: Lord, I haven't much to say. I'm not experienced here in front of this microphone, and I always thought you were a pretty truthful fellow. You make that statement about me being the outfielder and all like that. It's a great day here. Some wonderful experiences and being talked over and discussions and renewing acquaintances, old players and young players and players of the past. And it's a great experience. As one of the ball players, why, I can truthfully say this is a highlight in my baseball experience.
3: The next is Cy Young, folks. I'm like the other boy that's preceded me. I'm glad to be here today in honor of this statuary, this Hall of Fame. Glad that I was able to go through 22 odd years and do what I did and to have my name on the records. I'm very glad to be here. Nothing pleases me better than to be about and see and know that the young generation today is following our footsteps, going along throughout our land. One of the greatest games on earth, I don't think, and I do hope and wish that in 100 years from now, the game will still be greater. I thank you very much.
0: Time Machine.

Well, the Eagles proved they could do it all. They could rock and roll. They could kick it up. Songs like Hotel California, Life in the Fast Lane, Take It Easy, their debut hit from back in 1972. Here's one from 1977. A New Kid in Town, Eagles, your Kawartha Oldies.com.

0: and David Hedison. Voyage to the bottom of the sea.
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2: And this day is the 11th of May. Eric Burdon of the Animals fame is 85. The late Ardeen Taylor, born in 1939 on May the 11th. The late Phil Silvers in 1912. On TV and film, 1956, The Pinky Lee Show airs for the last time on NBC. Do you remember that? 1969, Monty Python came to be with Graham Chapman, John Cleese, Terry Gilliam, Eric Idle, Terry Jones, and Michael Palin. In music, 1991, Roxette scored their fourth number one single with Joyride. The song was inspired by an interview with Paul McCartney, who said that writing songs with John Lennon had been like a joyride. And that's where the idea for the song came from. 1985, Paul Hardcastle was at number one with 19. Title referring to the average age of American soldiers in the Vietnam War, and featured dialogue by a television narrator, Peter Thomas. He's the guy who did the spoken word throughout that song. 1981, we lost Bob Marley at 36. 4 years prior, he was found to have a type of malignant melanoma beneath the nail of a toe, and his health deteriorated as the cancer had spread, sadly. 1970, the triple Woodstock soundtrack album was released, going gold within 2 weeks. The album featured, among others, Canned Heat, Richie Havens, Country Joe McDonald, Crosby, Stills, and Nash. And Young, he was there. The Who, Jefferson Airplane, Joe Cocker, and Santana. 1968, Richard Harris released MacArthur Park, later covered as a disco hit by Donna Summer. 1967, the Bee Gees made their Top of the Pops debut in Britain, performing New York Mining Disaster on the UK TV show. And 1965, Roger Miller, who gave us Dang Me, My Uncle Used to Love Me But She Died,

Chug-a-Lug, all those funny songs, was a straighter piece of fare that nonetheless was a great story. And he was such a great storyteller. He's told the story so well back in 1965 when King of the Road went to number one on the country charts, no less, but it crossed over to pop after that.

0: Kawatha Time Machine remembers
1: the Gemini space flights. The trips are long. The training is hard, like this spacewalk practice. But the astronauts do some things you do. In space, they drank Tang. They mixed it like this in a zero-G pouch, because with no gravity, it would fly all over. You don't have that problem. You can mix it in a glass. Up there, they have to drink it carefully, this way. You can drink it any way you like. Tang tastes orangey. Tastes great. Has lots of vitamins C and A. Tang, chosen for the Gemini astronauts. Have a blast. Have some Tang.

overall a pleasant spring day to begin the week with a mix of sun and cloud, although there is a chance for showers this afternoon at 40% and a high of 11. That is unseasonably cool for this time of year. The UV index is high at 6. Partly cloudy overnight with a chance for showers this evening, otherwise clear. Cold, though, with a low of minus 2, with a wind chill of minus 5 overnight. So if you have planted anything, which admittedly is a bit early, at least for most things, you may want to bring them in or cover them against the frost. For tomorrow, a nice day, sunny, a tad warmer with a high of 13, a low of 5 with showers. Also rain in Wednesday's forecast, an overcast day with a high of 14 for midweek, a low with showers of 6. Thursday, cloudy with a slight chance of rain, continuing to warm up slowly, 16 for the high on Thursday, a low of 6. Friday, a mix of sun and cloud for mid-month already with a high of 18, a low with, again, rain overnight of 8. For the weekend, a mix of sun and cloud on Saturday with a slight chance for showers, 20 for the high, a low with rain of 4. And for Sunday, another mix with a mix of sun and cloud with, again, a chance of showers at 40%, 23 for the high on Sunday. That is above our seasonal norm for daytime highs this time of year of 19.

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2: Always sunshine on the cloudy day with the Temptations and My Girl. 1965, YorkNorthOldies.com.

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1: You're aboard the time machine.
2: 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I need a waitress. You need a job. You like the people here.
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2: 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At the sound of the tone, the time will be 9:35. Local Rainbow Valley time. And now it's time for Rainbow Info. Come one, come all, Wednesday evening to the annual Alcoholics Anonymous Picnic. Bring your own covered dish and boxed lunches. Drink will be provided. I'll bet. The Rainbow Valley Kennel Club will hold their annual dog show Monday morning on the parking lot. Parking lot. Behind the bowling alley.
3: Lurch, wouldn't you like to go to that ball just once?
4: York Awartha time machine.
3: Why doesn't he want to go to that ball? He's becoming progressively shy. Did it ever occur to you that he might not be normal?
4: York Awartha oldies.
5: Actually, it's a time machine.
0: York Awartha oldies.

0: And now, time machine.
1: Landon and or Peter, how long has it been since the municipal election the computer has been in use? Quite some time, isn't it?
2: Yeah, it was two elections ago, I think, that the computer totally fell apart. And we were well into the evening. I think we're far beyond where we were last election. I think we were just about packing up and going home at this time in 1980. What do? You stand up on the table and tap dance. I don't know.
1: I think one thing about it, that they've lost, if the City Hall staff came prepared for a hand count, it would be fine. But they were not understandably prepared. So consequently, it becomes very, very difficult. Len, gentleman sitting next to you, is it Santa Claus? No, it's not. It's David Fraser. Len, would you just have a little word?
2: Well, I'll let our school board expert, former member of the County Board of Education, Peter Adams, talk to David Fraser.
1: Why not?
3: The last time I spoke to David, you were in the costume as Da. Can you speak to us now with an Irish accent?
4: I'd rather not, Peter. I'd rather not stay at that at all now. I wouldn't.
3: No, I think...
4: It took me 2 weeks to get out of that. Believe me, it was absolutely fantastic. You get so involved with something like that. It took me about 2 weeks before I could get away from that completely.
3: And carrying a lead role, what, until 2 weeks ago, I think it was? How did you manage to campaign? Did you have your slogan, Vote for David Fraser, on your forehead when you're on stage? Or how did you do that, Dave?
4: I move very quickly.
3: Yes. Seriously, though, you must, in fact, have worked very hard this last two-week campaigning. Yeah. I know you're a keen campaigner.
4: It's been a very, very hard fall. It's one of those things that you just can't stop. You can't take a breather. You've got to keep going at it. If you're going to do anything, you've got to get out. You've got to keep going.
3: Right. Again, I suppose I shouldn't say it, but are you surprised that at this moment, anyway, you're leading the polls? What were you last time? Do you recall?
4: When there were three polls in the last time, I was also leading the poll.
3: Oh, I see.
4: And I finished third.
3: Mm-hmm.
4: So I'm quite happy to see the number up there as it stands. I don't know where this one comes from, though.
3: Well, we don't either, by the way, because you may not know it, but our little system has broken down.
4: Yes,
3: here.
4: I know.
3: We had Monica Jackson here previously, and we asked her whether, in fact, the change to a three-year term had affected her decision to run. Was it more difficult for you to decide, or easier, or did not affect you?
4: It was a godsend more than anything else. Ontario was one of the last provinces to change from a two-year to a three-year or four-year voting routine. In many cases, now, not the last time, yes, the last time and the time before that, there was a fair turnover as far as the board was concerned. And what we ended up having was a very large number of people coming on to the board as far as the first time was concerned, and they ended up spending the first X number of months getting into it.
3: Mm.
4: And then, of course, you end up spending the last X number of months getting out of it as far as getting geared up for the next election and so on. Time machine.

The song had a drum beat that was sampled over and over again over the years. 1965's 1, 2, 3, Glen Barry on YourKawarthaOldies.com.

0: 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Everybody from Jerry Seinfeld to Roseanne Barr.
1: Would you welcome Brett Butler?
2: I was raised Southern Baptist, but I'm fully recovered now. Thank you. Isn't it wild, all this stuff that's going on? I mean, I grew up with a big black velvet picture of Elvis's Last Supper in my living room, all right? I like these shows, though. Don't pay attention to these preachers and their girlfriends or whatever. If you see it on TV, any show that has the motto, Jesus saves and we're going to spend it for him, just flip the dial, all right? You'll be better off. I'm in L.A. I got here a couple of days ago. I love it. And you know what? I'm not blonde or tan or have a C-cup, and they let me in anyway. Of course, I haven't been to the beach yet. I had fun today. I went over.

diplomatic way we got turned down for the squad, it was like, oh, Brett, you're way too fat. Forget it. Thank you for that cruel assessment of my body at the most sensitive time in my life, you little witch. I was so disappointed. I thought we shared a bond that all Southern women share. All of us lost our cherished virtue in the back of a pickup truck, holding onto a gun rack, looking at a picture of a buck feeding out of a stream. Saying things like, Lamar is the safety on. And I do that joke down south. There's always a guy in the front row going, somebody teach you how to make biscuits, you wouldn't be up there doing that crap, would you?

0: your car tonight?
1: I need the car to pick up my wife and my mother.
2: How about using the tractor?
1: Take a tractor to a drive-in movie?
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4: Remember, please discard all candy wrappers and popcorn containers in the nearest trash receptacle. 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

0: Way We Were remembers Mother's Pizza. There are many pizza places that have come and gone over the years. There was the Pizza Tree in the mid-70s. Remember that? With their catchy jingle? And, of course, a host of local favorites. But Mother's was a particular fave of the franchise realm, and they used to be for the longest time at the corner of King and George, downtown Peterborough, a space that eventually became a combination restaurant and screening room for eclectic films, the Chaos Cafe. And then, for decades, the home of Cruise and Fresh Radio and the Wolf 101.5. But back in the day, was home to Mother's. Here's a national ad for Mother's that ran on Chex TV in 1989.
1: We interrupt this program to confirm that reported sightings of giant pan-shaped objects over our city are true. Eyewitnesses have been left speechless by the sheer size. We implore everyone not to panic. Experts urge you to arm yourselves with a knife and fork and report to a Mother's restaurant immediately. This could mean the end of pizza as we know it. Oh my God, I don't believe it. Where's my knife and fork? My knife and fork.
2: Pizza Specialissimo. New at Mother's.
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Well, their lone claim to fame was this hit from back in 1968, doing the Tighten Up, Archie Bell and the Drells, on your Kawartha Oldies.com.

Yeah. Now let that guitar fall in.

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Oh yeah.

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1: Look up. Way up. And we're on our way to the castle. I'll hurry over first and go in the back door so I can let the drawbridge down and open the big front doors for you. Are you ready? Here's my castle. Here we are, inside. And here's a desk for one of you. And another desk for someone else. Let's see. Everything here. Here's the workbook. And the pencils and the paper. Everything's ready. Now, look up. Way up. And I'll call Rusty. Rusty?
2: Rusty?
3: Oh, there.
2: Heard you playing the harp.
3: I got the harp out. I got your pipes out. I put some music. Excuse me, music on a stand over there. See?
2: Oh.
4: Ride the time machine at your Kawartha.
5: From the Kawartha region of Ontario, Canada, bringing cottage country to the world with the best in nostalgia and the songs you've been missing.
6: Sweetheart, don't look at me like that. It's going to be amazing.
5: This is the fantastic Kawartha Time Machine. And the

0: And now, Time Machine.
1: Senator, let me get right to the point. With this past summer, I guess none of us on the panel here recall a year like this year with so much unrest. There is rioting, labor unrest, the young people revolting against the establishment. Talk to us about it. What are we facing right now?
2: Well, I would think that probably, I think it's difficult in talking generalities, but it would seem to me that that the situation would continue to grow more critical in many of the areas that you've indicated. I think the war adds to it to some degree, the fact that there's violence in the world, and the fact that people are killing themselves, killing each other, and the fact that that's accepted as a way of dealing by human beings has an effect on young people and has an effect on our country as a whole, it seems to me. I think another great problem within our country is with all of these groups, and particularly perhaps with young people, is the fact that everything's become so impersonal. Everything's so large and so big, and you feel that you don't play any role anymore, that you can't affect things. You can't affect what the government does. It's so big and it's so large and it's so far away. It spends a great deal of money, but you are just sort of a small cog. You have very little to say in how a university is run or what you're being taught, and you're just, again, a number in a university, in a school. You don't have any relationship with a teacher, for instance. And I think that has an effect.
1: Well, can these things ever be
2: changed? I think labor unions are so large and become impersonal, and I think management the same way, so that for the individual now, it's difficult for him to associate with anything or with anybody or any institution, and therefore he begins to move in perhaps a different direction. I think that's the explanation, really, of the hippies. They reach the conclusion that they can't affect their own lives and they can't affect society, and there's a lot of terrible things they see going on within our own country and perhaps around the world, and this distresses them, but they can't see their ability to change the course of events, so they turn off. They pull the curtain down and say, we can't get off the earth, but we're going to leave it as much as we can. And I think that's perhaps the major problem we have within government, but I think it's the great problem that all of us have in society as to how we're going to come back to the idea that the individual is important and that the society exists for him and government exists for him and he doesn't exist just for the rest of us.
0: Time machine.

That's right, time for Lost and Found Forgotten Fave as we mine the archives for forgotten favorites and classics. We've been running former announcers at 1050 Chum in Toronto retrospectives over the past number of months, and this is a song by Chum Jock, known as Mike Holland, but he also was a musician under the name Michael Boyer. And one of his releases was this, that you might remember, did fairly well. We played it in Peterborough, as a matter of fact. The Fury, our Lost and Found, Forgotten.

partly cloudy overnight with a chance for showers this evening. Otherwise clear. Cold, though, with a low of minus 2, with a wind chill of minus 5 overnight. So if you have planted anything, which admittedly is a bit early, at least for most things, you may want to bring them in or cover them against the frost. For tomorrow, a nice day, sunny, a tad warmer with a high of 13, a low of 5 with showers. Also rain in Wednesday's forecast, an overcast day with a high of 14 for midweek, a low with showers of 6. Thursday, cloudy with a slight chance of rain, continuing to warm up slowly, 16 for the high on Thursday, a low of 6. Friday, a mix of sun and cloud for mid-month already with a high of 18, a low with, again, rain overnight of 8. For the weekend, a mix of sun and cloud on Saturday with a slight chance for showers, 20 for the high, a low with rain of 4. And for Sunday, another mix with a mix of sun and cloud with, again, a chance of showers at 40%, 23 for the high on Sunday. That is above our seasonal norm for daytime highs this time of year of 19.

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0: another special feature.
1: You know what the news is. 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

0: Now, the rest of the story. I want you to meet Johann Rawl. He drinks, he plays cards, he's very good at both. In fact, Johann Rawl drinks and plays cards better than he does anything else in the entire world. Now, since he is also Colonel Johann Rawl, one might imagine that he's rather good at soldiering, and he's not bad. He's particularly fond of the pomp and ceremony that go along with the soldiering, the drills, the parades, the stirring music of military bands. Make no mistake, however, Colonel Rawl is a dangerous man, especially in the estimation of the rebel soldiers whom he has characterized as disorganized peasants and country clowns in the Continental Army of General George Washington. You see, in less than a week, the country clowns are going home. December 31, 1776, the enlistments of the vast majority of Washington's troops will expire. Overwhelmed by the hardships they've repeatedly encountered, including a succession of effortless victories by the British, many of these troops have already laid down their muskets, have returned to their farms. There's only one hope remaining for the revolutionaries, and the slender thread that suspends that hope is tied to a tiny New Jersey town named Trenton. Guess who's waiting there? Right, Colonel Johann Rawl, 56-year-old veteran of the French and Indian War, Hessian mercenary for the Russians in their war against the Turks, and now hired gun for the British in their war against the rebellious American colonists. Rawl has three well-trained regiments garrisoned at Trenton. He's waiting. He's ready. Don't forget, he's positively brilliant at drinking and cards, because this is the rest of the story. The German soldiers at Trenton may be the only group in North America celebrating Christmas in 1776. Not even the English will make much of the holiday until the 19th century. Anyway, Colonel Rawl has been looking forward to the Christmas festivities at Abe Hunt's house, because the spirits always flow freely at Abe's, and there's always a card game. And tonight, December 25, Johann Rawl is merrily indulging in both. Late in the evening, the colonel's aide enters the room, holding an innocuous-looking piece of paper. When Rawl asks what it is, the aide replies that a British operative has just handed it to him. The colonel takes this piece of paper, he glances at it, and then thrusts it into his pocket. One of the celebrants at the card table suggests to Colonel Rawl that the communique might deserve a more deliberate perusal, to which the colonel responds in effect, "Shut up and deal." Well, for two centuries, the annals of American history have included gleeful references to Colonel Johann Rawl's penchant for drinking and cards, reminding us again and again that, had he been less zealous in either recreation, he might have heeded the urgent message from British intelligence, reporting that the Continental Army was preparing to attack at dawn. But instead, Johann Rawl stuffed the critical note in his pocket, and consequently, caught by surprise, handed the colonists their first major victory of the Revolutionary War. Rawl himself was killed in that pivotal battle at Trenton. But it wasn't the Christmas cheer that distracted him. It was not, as so often implied, the booze and the cards that kept him off guard, for the careless British operative had delivered to Colonel Rawl the most significant information of the Revolution. And it was written in English. But that was a language of which the colonel could neither speak nor read. Not a single word. And now you know the rest of the story.
1: What are you doing out here in the ocean?
2: Hook aboard the time machine.
3: Well, you remember when you jumped in the water after me at Coney Island?
1: Yeah, I sure do.
2: Go aboard the oldies.
3: Well, I'm not really.

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With her rise to fame and the struggles she went through to get there, and her tenacity, and her character, and her spunk, and her talent. Tina Turner.

0: you bring your remarkable powers to bear and enlighten me as to what my future holds?
1: You're aboard the time machine.
2: I'm probably gonna regret this. I need a waitress. You need a job. You like the people here?
1: Don't worry, the oldies.
2: Think that they like you?

partly cloudy overnight with a chance for showers this evening. Otherwise clear. Cold, though, with a low of minus 2, with a wind chill of minus 5 overnight. So if you have planted anything, which admittedly is a bit early, at least for most things, you may want to bring them in or cover them against the frost. For tomorrow, a nice day, sunny, a tad warmer with a high of 13, a low of 5 with showers. Also rain in Wednesday's forecast, an overcast day with a high of 14 for midweek, a low with showers of 6. Thursday, cloudy with a slight chance of rain. Continuing to warm up slowly, 16 for the high on Thursday, a low of 6. Friday, a mix of sun and cloud for mid-month already with a high of 18, a low with, again, rain overnight of 8. For the weekend, a mix of sun and cloud on Saturday with a slight chance for showers, 20 for the high, a low with rain of 4. And for Sunday, another mix with a mix of sun and cloud with, again, a chance of showers at 40%, 23 for the high on Sunday. That is above our seasonal norm for daytime highs this time of year of 19.

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1: And this day is the 11th of May. Eric Burdon of the Animals fame is 85. The late Ardeen Taylor, born in 1939 on May the 11th. The late Phil Silvers in 1912. On TV and film, 1956, The Pinky Lee Show airs for the last time on NBC. Do you remember that? 1969, Monty Python came to be with Graham Chapman, John Cleese, Terry Gilliam, Eric Idle, Terry Jones, and Michael Palin. In music, 1991, Roxette scored their fourth number one single with Joyride. The song was inspired by an interview with Paul McCartney, who said that writing songs with John Lennon had been like a joyride. And that's where the idea for the song came from. 1985, Paul Hardcastle was at number one with 19. Title referring to the average age of American soldiers in the Vietnam War. And featured dialogue by a television narrator, Peter Thomas. He's the guy who did the spoken word throughout that song. 1981, we lost Bob Marley at 36. 4 years prior, he was found to have a type of malignant melanoma beneath the nail of a toe, and his health deteriorated as the cancer had spread, sadly. 1970, the triple Woodstock soundtrack album was released, going gold within 2 weeks. The album featured, among others, Canned Heat, Richie Havens, Country Joe McDonald, Crosby, Stills, and Nash. And Young, he was there. The Who, Jefferson Airplane, Joe Cocker, and Santana. 1968, Richard Harris released MacArthur Park, later covered as a disco hit by Donna Summer. 1967, the Bee Gees made their Top of the Pops debut in Britain, performing New York Mining Disaster on the UK TV show. And 1965, Roger Miller, who gave us

Me. My uncle used to love me, but she died. Chug-a-lug. All those funny songs. Was a straighter piece of fare that, nonetheless, was a great story. And he was such a great storyteller. He's told the story so well back in 1965 when King of the Road went to number one on the country charts, no less, but it crossed over to pop after that.

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1: Wow, what's that aftershave you're wearing?
2: Your high karate aftershave is so powerful, it drives women right out of their minds. That's why we have to put instructions on self-defense in every package. 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

partly cloudy overnight with a chance for showers this evening. Otherwise clear. Cold, though, with a low of -2 with a wind chill of -5 overnight. So if you have planted anything, which admittedly is a bit early, at least for most things, you may want to bring them in or cover them against the frost. For tomorrow, a nice day, sunny, a tad warmer with a high of 13, a low of 5 with showers. Also rain in Wednesday's forecast, an overcast day with a high of 14 for midweek, a low with showers of 6. Thursday, cloudy with a slight chance of rain. Continuing to warm up, slowly 16 for the high on Thursday, a low of 6. Friday, a mix of sun and cloud for mid-month already with a high of 18, a low with, again, rain overnight of 8. For the weekend, a mix of sun and cloud on Saturday with a slight chance for showers, 20 for the high, a low with rain of 4. And for Sunday, another mix with a mix of sun and cloud with, again, a chance of showers at 40%, 23 for the high on Sunday. That is above our seasonal norm for daytime highs this time of year of 19.

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1: Davy Jones, teenage rock idol, arrived this morning for personal appearances.
2: Oh, wow. You know, I gotta get to see him.
1: I gotta tell Cindy. Wouldn't that be something?
2: What?
1: To get him to entertain at our prom.
2: Davy Jones? You're kidding.
3: Well, why just Davy Jones? How about the Beatles, the Fifth Dimension, and the Carpenters, too?
1: Before you start making jokes, just take a look at this. Go ahead, read it.
2: Miss Marcia Brady, president of the Davy Jones Fan Club. Dear Marcia, I want to thank you for your interest in my career.
1: Let me show you. If I'm ever in your city, I'll be happy to show you my appreciation any way I can. With best wishes, I am your friend always, Davy Jones.
2: Well, it's probably just one of those form letters that his publicity guy sends out.
1: It is not. It's handwritten. Besides, he wouldn't say, if I'm ever in your town, I'll be happy to show you my appreciation if he didn't really mean it.
4: Okay, signal in. Who are you? My
1: home. Oh, I just wanted to speak to Mr. Jones for a minute.
4: Miss, we're making a recording here.
1: Oh, well, I'll wait until he's finished. I won't even make sound.
4: Sorry, but no one is allowed in the studio while we're recording.
1: Please, I've just got to see him. I'm president of his Fillmore Junior High fan club.
5: That's great, but nobody attends recording sessions.
1: But I promised my whole school to sing at our prom. He's just got it, or I'll never be able to speak to my friends again.
4: Kid, you know how many schools want David to sing at their proms? There's just not enough days in the year.
1: But I wouldn't have promised a school if he hadn't written me a letter. To me personally, Marcia Brady. He said he'd be glad to help me if he's ever in town.
4: Tell you what, kid. You leave me your name and address, and I'll send you a copy of his latest album. Okay? Kids.
6: Hi!
7: Hi. That's the album my manager promised you.
1: Oh, thanks. But how did you ever...
7: Well, I heard what you said over the studio microphone.
1: Oh. Oh, this is my mom and this is my dad.
8: I mean... No, I'm a father.
1: You know, it just fits.
9: Well, would you two excuse us?
8: Sorry. Yeah, we were just going in the other room.
7: Is it all right if I sit down?
1: Oh, yes. Sit down anywhere.
7: Anywhere.
1: Yeah, anyway.
7: You know, I'm sorry about the mess that you're in because of that letter I wrote to you.
1: Oh, no. It's my fault. I never should have promised I'd get you to sing at the prom.
7: Well, it's my fault, too. I promised you something in that letter. When is your prom?
1: Friday night.
7: Okay, Friday night it is.
1: You'll really come to the prom?
7: Well, there is one little problem.
1: What?
7: Well, I don't have a date. Do you know a girl that would like to go with me?
1: Do I?
7: Well, how about the flip side?
10: 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Everybody from Jerry Seinfeld to Roseanne Barr.
11: He's worked a lot of small clubs, both in New York and Los Angeles. Would you welcome him, please? Jerry Seinfeld.
12: Some incredible things in there. Have you ever seen the guy who's got the record for fattest man in the world? It's an amazing thing. Bob Hughes, 1,400 pounds. Ladies and gentlemen, the man has let himself go. I used to even feel bad, you know, talking about him on stage, because, you know, somebody... You could weigh 1,000 pounds and go, he's not talking about me. This is a man with a serious weight problem. I always hoped that someday Bob could get it together, you know? Go on a diet. Take off 200 pounds. It doesn't make a hell of a dent. And if you're a friend of his, what are you going to say to him? You know, you look great, Bob. What are you down to, 1,200 now?

0: Look at these pants from how tight they used to be. Look at this. I gotta get all new clothes now.
1: Jerry Seinfeld.
2: Thank you, Jerry.
1: Thank you, Bob.
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A poignant song now from America from back in 1975. 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

0: was a time machine, remembers.
1: Good morning, I'm John Badham. And from the Czech Television Newsroom, this is Newswatch on 980 Cruise. We've got a little bit of sunshine, but still a fair bit of cloud cover prevailing in and around the Kawarthas. The news for Peterborough Transmission. OPP have been rather busy again in central Ontario. This morning, a Cobourg officer came upon a fatal accident on Highway 2 near Smithfield. Police say a Brighton area man was found dead after a single vehicle accident. No name has been released. And a 10-year-old girl was taken to hospital with serious injuries after a water skiing accident on Balsam Lake near Cobequunk. Police say she was stable when taken to the hospital. Further details expected later on. The 2001 Canada Summer Games Committee in Peterborough is eagerly anticipating public support as it looks for 15,000 signatures and 5,000 volunteers. Support in the community is in question by some because of money and jobs. The executive director of the Social Planning Council, Jackie Powell, says while she recognizes the value of money coming from senior levels of government, she questions the city's priorities. It's expected council will approve the latest initiative and its $1.6 million commitment on the 12th of August before the deadline in September. The Ontario government has bowed to pressure from parents and teachers by delaying until 1998 plans to scrap the fifth year of high school. Education Minister John Snowbelin had hoped the first crop of four-year students would begin a new program in the fall of 1997. That has been put off for a year to allow more time for consultations with parents and students. Critics argue there is no sense rushing important changes that could affect student prospects for higher education and careers.
2: Ride the time machine at your Kawartha.
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6: 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But then we're going to do the finish rough. It's the way we do Proud Mary.
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1: Well, this is Thelma Houston, part of the infamous Houston clan who gave us Sissy Houston, Sissy known as a backup singer to Elvis Presley. She was the one who tried to hold things together during the infamous laughing version of Are You Lonesome Tonight? And, of course, Whitney Houston. Thelma back in 1977.

partly cloudy overnight with a chance for showers this evening. Otherwise clear. Cold, though, with a low of minus 2, with a wind chill of minus 5 overnight. So if you have planted anything, which admittedly is a bit early, at least for most things, you may want to bring them in or cover them against the frost. For tomorrow, a nice day, sunny, a tad warmer with a high of 13, a low of 5 with showers. Also rain in Wednesday's forecast, an overcast day with a high of 14 for midweek, a low with showers of 6. Thursday, cloudy with a slight chance of rain, continuing to warm up slowly, 16 for the high on Thursday, a low of 6. Friday, a mix of sun and cloud for mid-month already with a high of 18, a low with, again, rain overnight of 8. For the weekend, a mix of sun and cloud on Saturday with a slight chance for showers, 20 for the high, a low with rain of 4. And for Sunday, another mix with a mix of sun and cloud with, again, a chance of showers at 40%, 23 for the high on Sunday. That is above our seasonal norm for daytime highs this time of year of 19.

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1: That's right, time for Lost and Found Forgotten Fave as we mine the archives for forgotten favorites and classics. We've been running former announcers at 1050 Chum in Toronto retrospectives over the past number of months, and this is a song by Chum Jock, known as Mike Holland, but he also was a musician under the name Michael Boyer, and one of his releases was this, that you might remember, did fairly well. We played it in Peterborough, as a matter of fact. The Fury are Lost and Found, Forgotten.

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2: Your father was feeling kind of poorly last evening. Doc Furlock came over to check him out. Doc says, "Agnes, I don't like the look of him." I says, "Neither do I, Doc, but he's good to the kids." I gotta tell you, kids is real funny. I was over to Bob's drugstore the other day. This little girl comes in, says, "Excuse me, sir," talking to Bob, "I need a box of them disposable diapers." Bob says, "No problem, dear. That'll be $11.95 plus $1.20 for the tax." She says, "Oh, I watched Mommy change the diaper before. We don't need the tax. She uses the sticky tabs."
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0: The Kawatha time machine remembers.
1: Mary, Jeff, you'll be late for school.
2: I'm never late. Mary's the one. How can it take 40 minutes just to get dressed? What does she do? I make it in 5 minutes flat. Well,
1: any little boy can get dressed in 5 minutes flat, dear. The difference is the girls wash.
2: So, 35 extra minutes just to wash. How can you get so dirty just sleeping?
1: Never mind, Jeff.
2: Where's the man at the Cribside Manor?
1: My father is in his office taking a look at Eddie Barkley.
2: What's the matter with Chicken Barkley?
1: Honestly, you and your vulgar nicknames. I'm with you, Mary. Now, we'll know that just as soon as your father's had time to examine.
3: Well, Dad will take time for that. Gee, I wish he could take just a little bit of time and spend it with us.
2: Yeah.
3: You know, I've about given up hope that Dad will ever be able to take me skiing.
4: Well, your father's a very busy man.
3: You know Grace McLean's father? He takes her up to Mount Owens practically every weekend.
4: Well, Mr. McLean's a school teacher with a 5-day week. Your father's a pediatrician with an 8-day week.
2: Well, if Dad had any free time, he wouldn't spend it skiing. He'd teach me how to play chess. Now, there's a game you'd like. There's men in it.
3: You know something, Jeff? If we ever get up to Mount Owens, oh, you're going to make a great abominable snowman.
4: All right, you two, stop squabbling.
2: We're not squabbling. According to one of Dad's medical books, this is known as sibling rivalry. It happens in the best of families.
4: Thank you, Sigmund Freud.
5: Happy evening, Freddy. Lay it down, Norm. What do you know? Not enough.
6: Your Kawatha oldies.com.
5: Doc's lost again today, Sam. Sure could have used you coming out of the pen, buddy.

tell you about a song that paints a mental picture, and this is back in CCR's days, Green River days, 1968, when they had songs such as Proud Mary.